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Tennis season is in full swing and Wimbledon is the jewel in the crown. The oldest and most prestigious tournament watched by millions around the world each season. I'm Hannah Mullane and this is Business Daily from the BBC World Service. And today we're heading to Wimbledon. How does the tournament stand out in the tennis world? What commercial decisions does it make to guarantee success? And how do the players feel about how much they're being paid for competing there? We'll follow the money behind the deep-rooted tradition, the history, and those lush grass tennis courts. This is the strategy behind the elegance. How has the tournament become about so much more than tennis? And what has led to that success?

0: It lies among the tidy trimness of suburban Surrey, only 8 miles from London. But what is the bewitchment of Wimbledon that draws its disciples from all over the world?
1: When you picture Wimbledon, the oldest tennis tournament in the world, there are certain things you think of, and it's not just tennis. You think of strawberries and cream, players in white, and that long queue of well-dressed fans waiting to get tickets. It's an elegant image that Wimbledon has built over many years, and it involves considered commercial decisions that mean it continues to make serious money. This year, the two-week tournament is set to make around $500 million in revenue. Let's hear first from the person responsible for making some of those decisions, Sally Bolton, the chief executive of the tournament.
2: We are very clear that the visual of Wimbledon, the athletes wearing white on a grass court with a largely green surround, is iconic, and it is hugely important that we protect that. And so the partners that we work with absolutely understand that and actually buy into that cleanliness of the image, that the lack of busyness around the court, that sanctity of what the championships looks like is highly valuable to those partners. And so ironically, the less we are doing in that space, the more value there is associated with that space. And those partners, as I say, very much buy into that and are part of us helping to grow our brand and our image worldwide.
1: Wimbledon maintains a highly curated portfolio of official sponsors and partners, fiercely protecting its legacy and sponsor-free courts. And you look at some of those sponsors, and they've been around for a long time. Rolex has been the official timekeeper of the event since 1978. IBM has been the technology partner since 1990, powering the digital infrastructure and providing data on matches. And Slazenger has been providing tennis balls for the tournament since 1902, the longest-running sports partnership in history. This comes at a time where sports events around the world are really cashing in on sponsorship. Wimbledon are no different, but it does have a very different approach. It controls the number of brands it works with, and it also controls the prices. In many ways, it's an exclusive event, and some pay thousands of dollars to be there. Tickets for the men's finals on centre court can cost as much as $12,500. In contrast, grounds passes, those ones you famously queue for, are $43, up by just 10% on a decade ago. Here's Sally Bolton again.
2: We're striving to ensure that Wimbledon is for everybody. And so whether that's the pricing of our food and drink items, whether it's the pricing of our tickets. So if you are queuing up, you can access a grounds ticket for £33 for a day's worth of tennis. Play starts on the outside courts at 11 a.m. and can, across the show courts, as you know, go on until 11 in the evening. And that's really about protecting the ability to have the type of experience you want. So whether that's you're here as a hospitality guest in one of our amazing hospitality facilities, or whether you've queued up and you can access our really affordable strawberries and cream and other food products, we are keen to make sure that we have a choice of experience for all our guests.
1: When you're keeping prices low in some areas, they have to go up in others for growth. Matt Lyons is here with some of those numbers.
3: Yeah, let's start with those ticket prices. As Sally mentioned there, there's plenty of accessible tickets, day tickets to get into the grounds for around $43. But Wimbledon, or rather the All England Lawn Tennis Club, is choosing to up its prices for the very top bracket of tickets. So take their premium centre court debenture ticket holders. They get guaranteed centre court tickets for every day of the championships for a 5-year period, plus benefits like hospitality access and parking. And what would they be paying for the privilege? Just over $150,000. And that's from this year up to 2030, which works out at almost $2,200 a day at the tournament. And that figure has gone up 45% from the last batch released back in 2021. Now, the AELTC, it's important to point out, is a not-for-profit, like all tennis governing bodies. So they say the over $300 million they expect to make from this will be used for long-term investment and infrastructure projects.
1: And what about the food and drink when you're there? How much are they making from their strawberries and cream, for example?
3: Right, let's do some maths here. Wimbledon says it sells around 200,000 portions every year. That's over 30 tonnes of strawberries. $3.75 a pop, so in total they're making $750,000. That's a price that Wimbledon purposely keep low. It's an iconic image for the tournament, so keeping that price accessible is part of the wider strategy on protecting the brand. And of course, you'll want a glass of the iconic British summer drink Pimm's to wash that down with at around $18 a glass. Step out of the tournament and head to a London pub and you're more likely to pay around $10. They estimate that there'll be 300,000 glasses sold every year through the tournament. That makes them over $5 million. Overall, it's estimated that food and drink brings in around 10 to 12% of total revenue, so $50 to $60 million. But there's still a long way to go to get to the projected $500 million figure in revenue.
1: You're listening to Business Daily on the BBC World Service. I'm Hannah Mullane, and today we're following the money of the Wimbledon Tennis Grand Slam. How has the brand evolved its image, and what does it do to stand out among its competitors? The tradition and image that Wimbledon has built makes it feel very different to other Grand Slam tournaments around the world. But where does the money actually come from? Professor Rob Wilson is a sports finance expert and has been looking into this for us.
4: Like many other sport events, a large proportion of the revenue comes from broadcasting. That makes up around about 50-55%. If anybody's listening that follows football, that's typically what Manchester United would earn from their TV revenue, about half of the revenue generated from television. And then we have the other things that we would typically associate with sport events. So commercial partners and sponsors, they make up around about 20%. Ticket sales, another 20%. And then hospitality, the kind of concessions, merchandise, that type of thing, another 10-15%, depending naturally on the year that we're looking at. And all of that totals up around about $500 million across any annual cycle for Wimbledon.
1: So in terms of the money it brings in, how does Wimbledon compare to other tennis tournaments? Matt Lyons is back with us.
3: Yeah, right. Forgive me. There's going to be a few numbers here, but they put into context where Wimbledon sits in the grander scheme of things. So let's look at the latest figures we have for the Grand Slams to compare from 2024. The All England Club's total revenue stood at just under $539 million. Compare that to the US Tennis Association, which had revenue of around $560 million from the US Open alone in 2024. So clearly, the US is the most successful Grand Slam in the world. For the French Open, it was $393 million in revenue, which was generated by Roland Garros. And Tennis Australia's revenues were $282 million for the year ending September 2024. A large proportion of that came from the Australian Open.
1: Tennis at Grand Slam level clearly makes some serious money. And in recent months, this has brought into question how much of that money actually goes to the players. All of the tournaments have been under a lot of pressure to increase that player prize money. As a result, Wimbledon have upped the prize money on offer this year by 20%, but it's still lower than what the players are asking for. At the French Open, some players limited pre-tournament media appearances to 15 minutes in protest. Here's world number one Aryna Sabalenka speaking about those protests.
5: The whole point here is not about me. It's about the players who's lower in the ranking, who's suffering. And as the world number one, I feel like, you know, I have to stand up and to fight for those players, for lower level players, for players who are coming back after injuries, the upcoming generation.
1: Protests won't continue at Wimbledon as players say discussions on pay are moving in the right direction. But the pressure is still on to offer players a bigger slice of the revenue made at the tournament. It's something I put to Sally Bolton, Wimbledon's chief executive.
2: We've made a significant increase to prize money this year. That's a reflection of our belief that the athletes very much deserve to share in the growth of the championships. We're very happy to make that increase. It's an important part of what we do. And I think the other thing that the players will notice this year is the significant investment we continue to make in the facilities and services that we provide them. So we are in the second year of a development of one of our facilities on site that houses the players. So not only have we increased prize money this year, but I think the athletes will also see our continued investment in the quality of their facilities.
1: And it was a record the amount you increased that prize money by. I know there has been a lot of headlines in the press about players pushing for more prize money and they're still wanting more than what you've upped it by. Is that an ongoing discussion for you guys at Wimbledon? What's the situation there?
2: Well, we've made the announcement we've made on the increase. We're proud of that increase. We're proud of the commitment we continue to make to players. As we have said to the players, we're very happy to continue discussions. But what we have to recognise is that the consideration of what gets invested back into players has to be balanced with those other investments I've talked about. So back into British tennis and supporting, in fact, not just British tennis, but tennis globally with some of the other investments we make. And also back into the championships. The reason why we can afford to increase prize money in the way that we have done and continue to do is because we invest for the long term. We continue to invest in the quality of the championships and in growing our global audience. That's what enables us to make those investments back into the players. And so we must continue to invest back into the championships too.
1: So how does what Wimbledon offer compare to the other Grand Slams? Matt's back with us.
3: So the players want 16% of revenue from the Grand Slams to be put into their prize pot, increasing to 22% by 2030. And we've seen those prize pots go up as a result, but not as much as the players were asking for. The French and Australian Open now put around 15% of revenue into the prize pot, and prize money at Wimbledon now stands at almost $85 million. That's $9 million short of what the players were asking for. We're still waiting to hear what the US Open will do, with figures expected later in July.
1: This is all well and good for elite players, but many professional tennis players don't make it to the Grand Slams. So what's the financial reality for those trying to make it in the sport? Noah Rubin is a former professional tennis player and now director of Tennis for Kent Hospitality Group.
6: I actually remember playing. I qualified for my first future. And for those of you that don't know what that is the lowest level professional event. I was turning 15. It was actually on my 15th birthday. And I was looking at this guy that was there that ended up losing second round of the future, making about, I think it was about $300 US at the time. And he had his kids there. And I was just questioning, like, how was this even possible? And I think, you know, that really stuck with me. It was one of the first moments that I recognized just how difficult the sport is to make it. And then you kind of at times get stuck in this rat race of, when is going to be my moment? Do I have a moment? Should I wait for my moment? And, you know, you start figuring out that the percentages, not even of playing professional tennis, but then of making money, are exponentially more difficult.
1: Noah compares the situation to other sports, where you might get signed for a season, there's a contract and a guaranteed income for a period of time that isn't dependent on whether you win or lose. In tennis, your income is very much down to you winning individual games. You lose and your income is instantly impacted.
6: You know, I think about NBA, I see these guys, you know, they lost by 40 points. It's a, you know, a normal regular season game, but they know they're okay, right? They know their family's okay. They have their contract. But, you know, you go to even a challenger, you know, and you're getting two guys that are maybe 270 in the world, and it's a gladiator match every time. It's potentially giving up that opportunity to build those ranking points or the extra few bucks that is needed. And it's the worst snowball effect in all of sports, right? If you're doing it alone without a coach, you know, because you can't afford it, you're not necessarily setting yourself up for success, right? You don't have that team around you helping you. And if that's the case, then you're not giving yourself the best chance to push forward. And if you're going against people that have that team, odds are you're a step down in terms of preparation. Then you're not giving yourself the chance to win that match. Then you're not gaining money. And it's like this continuous motion of like not prepared, not making more money, not making more points. Then I can't afford that team again. And it's like this continuous cycle where you have players that have broken through that and everybody hopes for that. But tennis has this weird way of always making sure that you feel some sense of hope, even when the bank account tells another story.
1: But it's not as simple as just being able to pay the players more and more prize money whilst keeping the sport sustainable, as Rob Wilson told me.
4: I think professional sport generally has got a bit of a problem with its financial sustainability. I think it is giving away far too much of its generated wealth to players in particular, and that reduces the stability that you have across those competitions. It's why we hear about professional sports entities teetering on the edge of administration or going out of business. It's because they haven't got the formula quite right, and they feel almost at hostage to those player salaries to make sure that they can, if it's in professional football, sign those players or, you know, offer those new contracts in the NFL, the NBA. Where I think tennis is perhaps doing a better job is it's recognising that it is generating record revenues. As you say, Wimbledon probably in and around the $500 million a year mark. But then if you're giving away even 10% of that revenue in prize funds, then I think it's giving away a fair share of that revenue. Of course, players will want to earn more. But what Wimbledon and what tennis are doing is ensuring long-term legacy for the sport so that they can pay the players in the next 10, 20, 30, 40, 50 years, and they're not completely destabilising the sport.
1: Whilst those discussions over pay continue, how Noah felt when he played at Wimbledon sums up how much the image the tournament has created carries so much weight.
6: Just one of those events that no matter how many times it rains, no matter if the strawberries and cream wasn't what you expected, it's still, it's Wimbledon, right? And you feel the history. You walk onto the grass court. I was fortunate enough to play on court one for my finals. I then qualified for main draw. Men's main draw Wimbledon is unlike anything else. There is just tradition, right? I mean, I think people say it all the time, but you feel like this is the place you should be playing tennis. And it almost feels like we're going back to the first tennis ball that was ever struck. And you feel this rich history, and you feel the quality, and you feel the care that is brought to it. And again, no matter how many times it rains or what takes place or too many people,

0: For most parents, the future of their children is a key issue. 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A-level students choose their key subjects, specifically selected for their choice of university, whilst the IB diploma offers a wide breadth of subjects, ideal for pupils who want to develop in a wide range of courses. 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
3: Hello and welcome to Tech Life, the programme keeping track of technologies that are changing lives all over the world. I'm Shona McCallum. Today we're looking at something called shadow banning. What is it? How does it work? And why do some campaigners say it's a real problem? We'll get into that very shortly. And later on, we're switching gears with a gaming story. Grand Theft Auto 6 is due out later this year, but it's already stirring up a bit of a row. Some fans are unhappy they won't be able to buy a physical copy of the game on a disc.
4: The launch of GTA 6, it's expected to be a huge, huge event. So anything really this series does, it makes waves across the industry.
3: And turning video gaming into a spectator sport. I speak to the man who's at the helm of the Global Gaming League.

0: Before we start, a quick heads up. We're about to talk about women's health and some adult topics, including parts of the human body. So if you've got young children around and you'd rather they didn't hear this, now might be a good moment to turn the volume down. Social media companies get a lot of criticism for what appears on their platforms. And most of us are used to content moderation. That's when posts are being removed or restricted if they're illegal, offensive, or not suitable for children. But there's a growing concern that these systems sometimes go too far. Some women's health organisations say perfectly legitimate posts about periods, breastfeeding or reproductive health are being taken down or quietly hidden. Complaints have been raised around the world, and the issue was even debated in the UK Parliament recently. Here's Labour MP Emily Darlington.
1: The online world is where women ask questions where they're often too embarrassed to ask elsewhere, about period pain, discharge, lactation, or how to use a tampon safely.
0: Some creators say their posts are removed. Others say they're hit with sensitive content warnings. And some believe they're being what's known as shadow banned, where the posts stay online but are shown to far fewer people. Here's Emily Darlington again.
1: Ultimately, this debate isn't only about algorithms. It's about power, who gets heard, who gets visibility, whose bodies are treated as acceptable, whose health is considered legitimate. And right now, the message many women receive online is this: your body is inappropriate, your anatomy is shameful, your health is controversial.

0: So let's talk to someone now who's actually experienced shadow banning firsthand. Dr. Carolina Array, known as Blogger on a Pole, is a digital criminologist at the London School of Economics, as well as being a pole dancing instructor.
1: Pole dancing has a huge online community. It's how pole dancers promote themselves and their classes. It's also how you share your progress and you realize 3 months ago you couldn't do anything and all of a sudden you can do something really cool and you're really strong. I started blogging about it. I gained a bit of a profile in the industry and in the community. Then all of a sudden I would notice that posts that would blow up suddenly were not seen by almost anyone. Sometimes even they weren't seen by people within my following or within my friends group. And it felt very frustrating. It felt incredibly sad. There was an element of how much is the fact that a lot of my posts are restricted and don't reach as many people as they did affecting my earnings.
0: I also asked Dr. Array if she recognised the arguments that platforms say they're trying to protect younger users from explicit content, and could she see why they might take that cautious approach even to legitimate health information?
1: I am okay with platforms erring on the side of caution, because once something reaches an exponential audience, if that something is really harmful, then the image damage to the platform, but also the damage to the audiences themselves, is potentially huge. However, only if there is a transparent, fair, and swift appeal system in place to counteract that. Because if you want to delete my content, but then I click a button, a human looks at it, and like 5 minutes later, the content is back, and it's as if nothing happened, then that's not a massive issue for me. But the issue is that platforms have underinvested in appeals, which are a tenet of any democratic society, to the point where I know that a lot of users in my network, when their accounts are outright deleted, they can't reach anyone at the platform, the appeal doesn't work, and they have to pay for hackers who claim to be working inside the platform to get their account back.
0: That's Dr. Carolina Array, a digital criminologist at the London School of Economics, who's also a pole dancer and instructor. Now, one company worried about legitimate health information being shadow banned is Essity, a Swedish-based global health and hygiene firm. It says important information is being hidden online. I caught up with someone at the heart of their plight.
2: My name is Kate Prince, and I'm the head of public affairs at Essity in the UK and Ireland.
3: And tell me about Essity.
2: Essity is a global health and hygiene company. Our aim is to break barriers to improve the well-being of health for consumers, for patients, for caregivers, and customers everywhere.
3: And what products would people recognise?
2: We have a number of household brands, including Cashel and Plenty, which are the toilet paper and household kitchen towel. And we also have health brands like Tenor, the period brand Bodyform, which is called Libres in a number of places around the world, and also Tenor.
3: Now tell me, you are involved in a debate around shadow banning. Can you explain that term to me?
2: Yeah, so shadow banning is essentially when content on social media is hidden from the end user. So it might not appear on algorithms, but it could also be censorship in terms of blocking posts as well.
3: Some listeners might ask, why is a hygiene products company involved in this debate then? Can you explain?
2: Yeah, of course. So one of our brands, Bodyform, as I mentioned, we have been regularly censored on social media platforms for using everyday terms to describe the body and health conditions also, like periods and menstrual health. And so a couple of years ago, we created a campaign called Vaginas Uncensored to really highlight this problem. And when we posted about menstrual health, that post was deemed to be sexually explicit. And we were asked by Meta to put an 18 plus warning on that post. The campaign went on to post and we were blocked 22 times in 1 month. So it really is an issue for our brands.
3: Without being too graphic, what kind of language and content is proving to be the problem here?
2: So as a period brand, we regularly communicate about periods, obviously. So we'll be using language like menstrual health, and we'll also be talking about periods. And this is the kind of language that is being blocked. But also, we might be talking about heavy periods, and so talking about medical conditions like endometriosis, and we find that this content is also blocked.
3: Obviously, there's consequences then if the information is blocked and women's health information doesn't reach the intended audience.
2: Well, yeah, exactly. And the impact is that, you know, women and girls are visiting social media platforms to find out more about their health, and they simply can't find it. So, you know, this can delay diagnosis, and it can cause lasting harm, you know, both physically and mentally.
3: Now, do you see this as an unintended consequence of social media companies trying to protect people, and especially children, from potentially offensive material?
2: Yeah, I mean, I can only assume that's the reason, but we've tried to engage with social media platforms to ask them, you know, what exactly is happening? How are they moderating this content? And so why is it happening? And what can we do about it to change that?
3: And have any of the social media companies acknowledged this problem?
2: We have struggled to engage. We had a roundtable in Parliament where we brought together lots of companies, brands and charities, along with experts in this area, censorship. We presented the evidence and we invited them all to come along. TikTok did come along to the event, but unfortunately we haven't had much engagement since.
3: Now, what do you think of the online safety frameworks that there are? Do you think it goes far enough to protect legitimate health information, or do you think that's something that could be changed?
2: Oh, I think a lot needs to be done, to be honest. I think we need to understand better how the companies are moderating this content. They need to explain to us how it's done. We need to know more about how the algorithm is working so that these posts aren't being hidden. And then we need a better appeals process, I think, as well, because at the moment we don't have any recourse on how to take action. So in the EU, they have the Digital Services Act. So it is possible to complain that way. But in the UK, that doesn't exist. So we'd like to see some consistency, really, so that there's a clear process for what companies like ours can do in the event of appealing.
3: And do you have wider international support for an end to shadow banning?
2: It's an issue that's impacting everybody. So yes, I would say there's a groundswell of support internationally. And together, we all need to approach our platforms locally to do something about it, I think.
0: That's Kate Prince from the health and hygiene company Essity. Kate's interview mentioned TikTok and Meta. We did ask both companies for a comment, and TechLife's Liv McMahon is here to give us a quick summary of what they said. Firstly, TikTok.
4: So TikTok told us that certain content isn't eligible for recommendation for the broad audience of its For You page, and they say they're transparent about what types of content fall into that category. TikTok also notifies creators when their content isn't eligible for recommendation and provides them with the opportunity to appeal. They also told us they continue to engage with policymakers on discussions around women's health.
0: And what about Meta?
4: Meta shared with us their community standards, which outline what isn't allowed on their social platforms. They say while posts about women's sexual health are allowed, including from individuals under the age of 18, they do have policies on adult nudity and sexual activity. Meta also said user content on women's health, such as periods and menopause, on its own wouldn't violate any adult content policies. There are no restrictions in their content policies regarding the discussion of these topics or discussion of menstrual health in general.
0: Thanks, Liv. This is Tech Life on the BBC World Service with me, Shona McCallum. So what did you make of our item on shadow banning? Have you experienced it yourself? We'd really like to hear from you. Our contact details are coming up in just a moment. But first, a quick hello to Chwar Farchani, who's been in touch on WhatsApp to say he's listening to Tech Life in South Sudan. Well, it's great to have you with us. If you want to comment on this week's show or tell us about any tech that's on your mind, you can email us. techlife@bbc.co.uk is our email address. Or you can WhatsApp us a text message or a voice note. Our number is +44 330 1230 320. Please remember to include your name and the country where you live. Still to come, the Gaming League with global ambitions. One for the gamers in our audience next. You might still buy your favourite titles on a disc from a local shop, but plenty of players now go fully digital, downloading games straight onto their consoles or PCs. Now, an announcement about Grand Theft Auto 6 due out this November is causing a bit of a stir. The hugely anticipated next instalment in the GTA series will be download only. Its developer, Rockstar Games, says that even customers who buy a so-called physical edition will just get a box with a download code inside. So what's behind this move, and does it mean the disc is finally on its way out? TechLife's Laura Kress has been digging into this, and she's with me in the studio now. Laura, this isn't the first time we've seen a physical release like this, but why is this decision around Grand Theft Auto 6 such a big deal?
5: Yes, you're right. We have seen some companies decide to just put out codes in a box or something that isn't exactly a disc. It's still quite unusual that we would see a physical edition at launch not have a disc at all. And as you say, Grand Theft Auto, it's such a huge game and franchise altogether. The last game, GTA 5, that sold nearly 230 million copies. And the launch of GTA 6, it's expected to be a huge, huge event. So anything really this series does, it makes waves across the industry, and it can affect what other studios do as well. And I think that's really the reason it's being talked about. Will this make it more likely after this launch that smaller companies will follow suit?
0: And has gaming been moving away from hard copies of games on discs for a while now?
5: Yes, so digital downloads for games, they've been available alongside discs for, I would say, maybe over a decade now. There's a PC platform called Steam. There's also Xbox and PlayStation. They have their own online stores. We've also seen consoles like PlayStation 5 have digital-only versions, so no disc drive at all, so you can't use a disc in that console at all. And physical media in general, it's been in a bit of a decline. Last year, sales for physical games, they fell to an all-time low.
0: So are there benefits to having a game on a disc instead of a download?
5: From a user point of view, obviously, if you have that physical disc, once you finish the game, you can lend it to a friend, you can resell it. You can also potentially, if you go to one of these retailers, get it for a cheaper price if it's used. And I think other people are pointing as well to the fact that if you're only buying a code rather than a physical copy, then publishers have more control because you are essentially buying a license rather than owning the copy yourself. So if we look at, for example, with GTA, it's well known for its soundtracks of licensed music. But as time goes on after launch, some of those songs featured in the game on day one, they might be removed, you know, in 10, 20 years' time because of licensing agreements. Now, if you own the game on the disc, there's no way for publishers, music publishers, to remove that content if you install that game on offline and just put the disc content on your gaming console. So effectively, people are concerned not just about owning the disc, but also what it means for the content on the game as well.
0: So the reaction then from people about GTA 6 being download only is mixed, it's fair to say.
5: That's right. So some people saying, well, I'm used to downloading games. I don't buy discs anyway, so it's not bothering me. Others people talking about that ownership and what it means to own a game. And also a lot of people reminiscing about the previous games where there was that extra content, that physical content that you could own and what it will look like at launch.
3: And what have Rockstar, the game developer, said about this? Any reasons?
5: So they have given no reason. They have not commented. They've simply said that this is what's happening. Of course, we've seen a lot of analysis as this is such a big series. Everybody's talking about it. So some people have suggested it could be to stop any leaks because they have been prone to leaks previously. And it's such an anticipated game. People will be trying to get as much information as they can on it. If there is a disc, and it will be released prior to the actual launch, so you can go and pick up a disc before the actual game becomes available so that you can preload that content, because it's going to be so huge, people are imagining. There is a worry that potentially, you know, people could rip the data from the disc. So there's a concern about leaks, and that's, although Rockstar haven't said that that's the reason they've given. Another potential reason, the game's already been delayed twice. So other people have suggested maybe the development will be so close to the wire that if you pick up a disc, it might be out of date in comparison to if you download it.
0: Laura, thank you. That's Laura Cress. And Laura's written more about this story. You can find it in the technology section of the BBC News website. If you're a gamer with an opinion on discs and perhaps the end of them, we'd like to hear from you. Our contact details will be repeated at the end of the show. Well, we're sticking with gaming now because we're about to talk about this.
6: I feel like I'm going to win.
7: This is the Global Gaming League. A multi-title league where celebrity team owners and their teams compete in both modern and classic video games. All for the GGL Champions title and grand prize.
0: Well, that was a clip from a promotional video for the Global Gaming League. And yes, it's exactly what it sounds like. And as the big voiceover guy just told us, it brings together celebrities, video games, competitions, and a league title up for grabs. It launched at the end of last year with a pretty bold goal to turn gaming into a proper spectator sport. Something you don't just play, but you actually watch, follow, and cheer for. And behind it all is Clinton Sparks, CEO of the Global Gaming League. He's based out in Las Vegas in the United States, and I caught up with him to find out more.
8: The Global Gaming League is a league, a video game league of celebrity-owned teams whose four-player teams compete in live events, playing everything from modern games to classic video games and everything in between, combined with an online gaming platform where any casual player from around the world can join, compete, and rise in the ranks. From our Primes League to our Minor League to get drafted to our Major League to be on one of those celebrity-owned teams.
0: And who are the celebrities that run the teams?
8: We have a bunch of celebrities that own teams in the Global Gaming League, from Howie Mandel to T-Pain to Neo to Flavor Flav, Gillian Wallow, and many more.
0: And what games do they play?
8: We are a multi-title league that plays all types of games, from Call of Duty to Tetris to Tekken to Fruit Ninja VR. We even in our last match actually played a physical game of Uno.
0: And what gap in gaming did you feel that existing esports perhaps weren't addressing?
8: So you have esports on one side and then you have gaming on another side. And esports is much smaller than the entire world of gaming. So I wanted to build something that could resonate and connect and relate to the billions of casual gamers around the world to also have an opportunity to play video games, compete, make money and rise in the ranks.
0: And you're turning this into a spectator event. So could you tell us what spectators see and how they actually see it? Are they logging in online?
8: Yeah, the Global Gaming League has live events that are here filmed in Los Angeles. It's a red carpet event. There's all types of celebrities and influencers and creators, from the UFC to WWE to actors that pull up to come see what's going on. And when you're watching the stage, you're looking at two teams, one on the left, one on the right. There's four players on each team. Each match has four different rounds, and each round has a different game title. So you want to draft like well-rounded players that can defend your team in whatever game and round that you guys are going to play. We have a halftime show at every show. There's all types of exciting things that go on to bring the best of every sport into one kind of league called the Global Gaming League.
0: And you're blending this with music, sports, celebrity, live events. I mean, why do you think this crossover is so important?
8: Because gaming is so large and everybody games, which is our tagline. So since everybody games, there needed to be something created for everybody. because until now it wasn't. Esports was reserved for the hardcore endemic gamer that grinds 8 to 15 hours a day, hoping to be on an esports org that then gets selected to be in a league. But there's billions of casual gamers around the world that don't consider themselves a gamer because they're not a professional esports player. So I wanted to create something where all gamers could feel like they're gamers, be proud to say they're a gamer, and have the opportunity to really game on a big stage and become a breakout star in the Global Gaming League.
3: Your positivity and your enthusiasm is really coming across. But I just want to rewind a little, because I think it's fair to say that you had perhaps a difficult start in life and have obviously found your way now with gaming. Can you tell me about where
8: kid from a broken home.
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Gwen Stefani, It's My Life, No Doubt, Zara Lawson, and before that, John Legend, We Need Love. On a Saturday morning at 8:15, I think that's a great idea. Hello, this is Jonathan Gold. It is July the 4th, Independence Day. Hope you're having a good day today. Warm, 32, overnight lows of 28, 60% chance of rain. 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And while you're on there, you can have a perusal of what's taking place across the weekend, but we'll give you an update with that one in about 15 minutes' time. It's Teddy Swims and Bad Dreams.

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3: Coming up in and around the city of Pattaya today and the coming week, this Friday the 3rd of July, back by popular demand, is the live performance by December Night. The show gets underway at 7:30pm, but it's worth arriving early to snag a good seat. That's over at the Loft Pub out by the Mabrajan Lake. This weekend sees one of the biggest free events of the summer coming to Pattaya Beach. That's the New Life Music Festival, taking place on Saturday the 4th of July opposite the Hard Rock Hotel, featuring live music, worship, baptisms, a drone show and appearances from a host of Thai celebrities, influencers and DJs. Gates open from 2pm and the admission is completely free. What's going on for you foodies over at the Terminal 21 shopping mall? Food lovers won't want to miss the Eat East Fest. That's now running through to the 12th of July, featuring some of the best food vendors from across eastern Thailand, serving everything from local favourites and fresh seafood to sweet treats and street food classics. Meanwhile, this weekend over at the Central Marina Outlet Mall is the Street Art Food Fest. Expect plenty of delicious food, live music and a relaxed atmosphere. That's running through until the 5th of July on the first floor of the mall. On Sunday, why not head over to the Siam Country Resort for a traditional Sunday roast? That's served from 12 noon with prices starting at just 295 baht. Now with a special roast sharer for two, including a choice of two soups for starters, your choice of meats, and a choice of four sides. It's also a great place to watch the World Cup with draft from only 89 baht. That's out by the Mabrajan Lake. Tuesday the 7th of July at the Central Marina Outlet Mall will host the Pattaya Mixologist and Bartender Flair 2026 competition. Watch some of Thailand's top bartenders go head-to-head in mixology and flair challenges with live demonstrations, cocktail crafting sessions and plenty of tricks throughout the day. That's from 11am until 9pm on the first floor of the mall. And looking ahead to next Friday, the 10th of July, Terminal 21 is hosting a Bliss and Balance yoga session with instructor Hannah. It's a chance to stretch, relax and recharge both body and mind. The session takes place on the second floor in the Tokyo Zone. For more information on these events and to find out what else is happening in and around the city ahead of time, visit our events page over on our website, alwayspattaya.com.
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Ottima, I like the way you kiss me. Chloe Adams and Morgan Wallen, Love Somebody and Fabulous. It's just gone 20 to 9. Saturday, the most music for your breakfast through until 11. It's the 4th of July, Independence Day for America. Hope you're having a good day today. 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World Cup action continuing. We're going to

0: Jay Sean, Stolen of Fabulous, 15 minutes to 9. Gary King is back this afternoon at 2 with Totally 80s, the big 80s anthems from the decade which brought you Nick Kershaw, Culture Club, Adam and the Ants, ABC, to name but a few. What is your favourite 80s artist? I'm sure Gary will play it from 2 this afternoon at Fabulous.
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4: BBC News with Chris Berrow. Poland's Prime Minister has warned that the coming months could prove critical for his country in the face of threats from Russia. The comments follow media reports that Moscow could be planning attacks on Poland to test NATO's resolve. Tom Bailey reports.
5: The reports, which Washington hasn't commented on, suggested US officials had issued several warnings to Warsaw about a possible armed provocation by Moscow aimed at cranking up pressure on Ukraine's Western allies and NATO's core principle of collective response. Addressing them, the Polish Prime Minister Donald Tusk said he did not wish to scare anyone, but that Russian threats could not be ignored, and that Poland was preparing for various situations. Moscow has already been appearing to test NATO's defences over the past year, with several alleged incursions of drones and fighter jets into the territory of member states.
4: Russia says its forces have captured the city of Kostyantynivka in eastern Ukraine. It's one of the last Ukrainian strongholds in the Donbass region and the gateway to the strategic cities of Kramatorsk and Slovyansk. President Trump has arrived in South Dakota to launch a weekend of celebrations marking the 250th anniversary of America's independence from Britain. He's due to deliver an address at Mount Rushmore at an event featuring military processions, live music and fireworks at the famous monument. Harold Griffith reports.
6: The United States' big birthday weekend begins at the National Monument in South Dakota, where George Washington, Theodore Jefferson, Abraham Lincoln, and Theodore Roosevelt are chiselled into the granite. Over the years, President Trump has hinted that he too would like his likeness to be added, although structurally it would be difficult to achieve. He's due to deliver a speech before returning to Washington for the major 250th celebration event on the Mall, where the president has promised to host the biggest fireworks display ever seen on the planet.
4: Huge crowds of Iranians are expected to file past the coffin of Iran's late Supreme Leader Ali Khamenei as he lies in state in Tehran. The doors of the mosque will open to the public shortly. The Supreme Leader was killed at the start of the war launched by the United States and Israel in February, together with four family members. Nawal al-Makafi is in Tehran.
7: It's quite an extraordinary event. We were on the train from the south. We came into Tehran and the train was full of mourners that have come from all over the country to Tehran to come to this funeral. And then as soon as you come out, the mood in the city has completely changed. There are billboards all over the city with his photo on them. And there's Islamic funeral music and Quran. As you walk around the city, everyone's wearing black.
4: Nawal al-Makafi with that report. This is the World News from...
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Jack Jones, Fireboy, DML, Me and My Guitar, Tom Grennan, and a classic from the Pet Shop Boys, West End Girls. First song from them back in the 1980s. 9:15. Good morning, this is Jonathan Gold. It's Saturday's Mormonty Breakfast Show with Nathan.

Tom Walker freaking out, Carly Rae Jepsen and Nathan Dore, Heart Still Beating at Fabulous, 20 past nine. Hello, this is Jonathan Gold. If you like the music of today, if you like the music of the songs in the United Kingdom, the UK chart show back tomorrow from four on Fabulous. All the big songs in Blighty. It's Ariana Grande, Hate That I Made You Love Me.

0: Taylor Swift, Now That We Don't Talk, Shaboozy, A Bar Song, and Ariana Grande, Hate That I Made You Love Me, at fabulous 9.30. It's Saturday's More Music Breakfast Show, the 4th of July. Warm day across the city, 32 the high, overnight lows of 28. Scattered showers potentially throughout the day, on and off. I like a light bulb. I'll get an update next week, Megan, if you want some ideas of what to do and places to go across the city.
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4: Coming up now, the local and national news, sponsored by the Speak Easy Language School, bringing Thai lessons one-on-one to you anywhere in the world.
5: Coming up in and around the city of Pattaya today and the coming week, this Friday the 3rd of July, back by popular demand, is the live performance by December Night. The show gets underway at 7:30 p.m, but it's worth arriving early to snag a good seat. That's over at the Loft Pub out by the Mabrajan Lake. This weekend sees one of the biggest free events of the summer coming to Pattaya Beach. That's the New Life Music Festival, taking place on Saturday the 4th of July opposite the Hard Rock Hotel, featuring live music, worship, baptisms, a drone show and appearances from a host of Thai celebrities, influencers and DJs. Gates open from 2 p.m. and the admission is completely free. What's going on for you foodies over at the Terminal 21 shopping mall? Food lovers won't want to miss the Eat East Fest. That's now running through to the 12th of July, featuring some of the best food vendors from across eastern Thailand, serving everything from local favourites and fresh seafood to sweet treats and street food classics. Meanwhile, this weekend over at the Central

0: Marina Outlet Mall is the Street Art Food Fest. Expect plenty of delicious food, live music and a relaxed atmosphere. That's running through until the 5th of July on the first floor of the mall. On Sunday, why not head over to the Siam Country Resort for a traditional Sunday roast? That's served from 12 noon with prices starting at just 295 baht. Now with a special roast sharer for two, including a choice of two soups for starters, your choice of meats, and a choice of four sides. It's also a great place to watch the World Cup with draft from only 89 baht. That's out by the Mapajan Lake. Tuesday the 7th of July at the Central Marina Outlet Mall will host the Patia Mixologist and Bartender Flair 2026 competition. Watch some of Thailand's top bartenders go head-to-head in mixology and flair challenges with live demonstrations, cocktail crafting sessions and plenty of tricks throughout the day. That's from 11 a.m. until 9 p.m. on the first floor of the mall. And looking ahead to next Friday, the 10th of July, Terminal 21 is hosting a Bliss and Balance yoga session with instructor Hannah. It's a chance to stretch, relax and recharge both body and mind. The session takes place on the second floor in the Tokyo Zone. For more information on these events and to find out what else is happening in and around the city ahead of time, visit our events page over on our website, alwayspatia.com.
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0: Miley Cyrus, Easy Lover, Amy Allen, Difficult and Jessie J. Do you believe in magic? I certainly do. It's 9:45 on a Saturday, the 4th of July. Hello, this is Jonathan Gold. 32 the high, overnight lows of 28. Want some ideas of what to do across the city? 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Either way, you can stay there and have a listen if you want to. This afternoon from 4, David Hamilton with his A Million Sellers, and Gary King with Totally 90s from 6, and the Retro Chart Show from 8 at Fabulous.
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1: Lucy Spraggan last night, Justin Bieber and Beautiful Love at Fabulous. Nearly 5 to 10. 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
2: BBC News with Chris Barrow. Poland's Prime Minister has warned that the coming months could prove critical for his country in the face of threats from Russia. The comments follow media reports that Moscow could be planning attacks on Poland to test NATO's resolve. Tom Bailey reports.
3: The reports, which Washington hasn't commented on, suggested US officials had issued several warnings to Warsaw about a possible armed provocation by Moscow aimed at cranking up pressure on Ukraine's Western allies and NATO's core principle of collective response. Addressing them, the Polish Prime Minister Donald Tusk said he did not wish to scare anyone, but that Russian threats could not be ignored, and that Poland was preparing for various situations. Moscow has already been appearing to test NATO's defences over the past year, with several alleged incursions of drones and fighter jets into the territory of member states.
2: Russia says its forces have captured the city of Kostyantynivka in eastern Ukraine, one of the last Ukrainian strongholds in the Donbass region and the gateway to the strategic cities of Kramatorsk and Slovyansk. Seizure of the Donbass is one of the Kremlin's key objectives in the war. Speaking at a command post, Russia's President Vladimir Putin said the advances were part of a long-term plan.
4: The Russian armed forces continue to confidently maintain the strategic initiative in the zone of the special military operation, and the liberation of Kostyantynivka is of major strategic importance.
2: Further north, the capital of the Sumy region has been hit by Russian drones and guided bombs. The head of the northeastern region said at least four people were killed. President Trump has arrived in South Dakota to launch a weekend of celebrations marking the 250th anniversary of America's independence from Britain. He's due to deliver an address at Mount Rushmore at an event featuring military processions, live music and fireworks. The doors of the Grand Masala Mosque in Tehran have opened to allow the public to pay their respects to Iran's late Supreme Leader Ali Khamenei. He was killed at the start of the war, launched by the United States and Israel in February, along with several family members. Kasher Jonadi is from the BBC's Persian service.
5: The government at this point wants to show that it's strong, it's there, it holds the power. And they are using this opportunity, both inside the country and outside the country, to say that they are in charge. Although there were protests, although there were attacks by the Americans and the Israelis, they managed to survive and they're supported by their loyal followers. But the government itself is expecting that from 12 to 20 million people may show up. But let's not forget that Iran is a country of 90 million.
2: World News from the BBC.
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6: Jonathan Gold. Jonathan Gold.

Shy, Pink, Beautiful Trauma and A1 Take On Me, originally done by A-ha, back from the 1980s. Talking of which, Gary King back this afternoon at 2 with Totally 80s. This is Jonathan Gold. It's the most music for your work day. Hope you're having a good day today. Saturday the 4th of July with the Chainsmokers.

Imagine Dragons, Radioactive, Kasabia, Great Pretender and the Chainsmokers, Summertime Friends at Fabulous. Just gone 20 past 10. Hello, this is Jonathan Gold. Hope you're having a good day today. It's Saturday, the 4th of July. What you got planned? Anything exciting? Let me know. Drop me a message, if you want, via the website, alwayspatty.com. It's just nice to know what you're doing, where you're listening, what your plans are, and I'll say hello to you. Green lights and lass.

0: Bradley Simpson and Daisies, and before that, Lass and Green Lights said Fabulous. Hello, this is Jonathan Gold, Saturday morning, the most music for your breakfast, through until 11. It is Saturday, the 4th of July. We'll get an update next with Megan if you want some ideas of what to do this weekend.
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4: Coming up in and around the city of Pattaya today and the coming week, this Friday the 3rd of July, backed by popular demand, is the live performance by December Night. The show gets underway at 7:30 p.m, but it's worth arriving early to snag a good seat. That's over at the Loft Pub out by the Mabrajan Lake. This weekend sees one of the biggest free events of the summer coming to Pattaya Beach. That's the New Life Music Festival, taking place on Saturday the 4th of July opposite the Hard Rock Hotel, featuring live music, worship, baptisms, a drone show and appearances from a host of Thai celebrities, influencers and DJs. Gates open from 2 p.m. and the admission is completely free. What's going on for you foodies? Over at the Terminal 21 shopping mall, food lovers won't want to miss the Eat East Fest. That's now running through to the 12th of July, featuring some of the best food vendors from across eastern Thailand, serving everything from local favourites and fresh seafood to sweet treats and street food classics. Meanwhile, this weekend over at the Central Marina Outlet Mall is the Street Art Food Fest. Expect plenty of delicious food, live music and a relaxed atmosphere. That's running through until the 5th of July on the first floor of the mall. On Sunday, why not head over to the Siam Country Resort for a traditional Sunday roast? That's served from 12 noon with prices starting at just 295 baht. Now with a special roast sharer for two, including a choice of two soups for starters, your choice of meats, and a choice of four sides. It's also a great place to watch the World Cup with draft from only 89 baht. That's out by the Mabrajan Lake. Tuesday.

0: The 7th of July at the Central Marina Outlet Mall will host the Patia Mixologist and Bartender Flair 2026 competition. Watch some of Thailand's top bartenders go head-to-head in mixology and flair challenges with live demonstrations, cocktail crafting sessions, and plenty of tricks throughout the day. That's from 11 a.m. until 9 p.m. on the first floor of the mall. And looking ahead to next Friday, the 10th of July, Terminal 21 is hosting a Bliss and Balance yoga session with instructor Hannah. It's a chance to stretch, relax and recharge both body and mind. The session takes place on the second floor in the Tokyo Zone. For more information on these events and to find out what else is happening in and around the city ahead of time, visit our events page over on our website, alwayspatia.com.
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0: Hello Black, Need a Dollar, Benson Boone and Hannah Stowe, Waste Your Time at Fabulous. Are you watching the World Cup? Are you going, ooh, are you going, no surprise there? Let's get a World Cup update.
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3: Hello, I'm Shabnam Yunus-Jewell at the BBC Sports Centre with the latest World Cup news. Egypt are through to the last 16 of the World Cup for the first time after beating Australia on penalties, and they'll face either Argentina or Cape Verde next. The match was level at 1-1 after extra time. Defender Hossein Abdelmajid scored the decisive spot kick from the Faroes, who won the shootout 4-2 after Australia defenders Harry Suter and 18-year-old Lucas Harrington missed their efforts. The former Morocco midfielder Hassan Kashloul says it's a huge moment for the African side.
4: That's massive. I think it must be crazy right now in Cairo. And it's a great achievement to go to the last 16 now. It hasn't been exciting football, but at this level of the tournament, only the result counts.
3: England's last 16 match against Mexico may be moved forward to 7 p.m. BST on Sunday. FIFA is understood to be in talks to change the kickoff time of the game, which was 1 a.m. BST on Monday at the Azteca in Mexico City. Forecasts suggest there could be thunderstorms around that time, but FIFA hasn't yet given any explanation for the rescheduling plans. England midfielder Morgan Rogers says the possible time change won't have any impact on their preparation.
5: I don't think it really affects us. I think we'll be ready regardless of the time. Earlier probably the better, because you want to play it and get it. I think if we're enough about thinking about what's going to happen and you just want to play the game, it's always the way, the build-up and that. You always want to just play the game and want to go. So probably if it's early, it'll probably help us of just getting that adrenaline out there and getting playing and getting going. So, yeah, we're looking forward to whatever the time is and we'll be ready.
3: And for more World Cup news from the BBC, go to bbc.com/football.
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0: Get out of my head, Mae Stevens. If we ever broke up, at Fabulous. I'm Jonathan Gull, back tomorrow Sunday from 8. Have a great day, whatever you're doing. This hour's top news stories are up next.
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3: BBC News with Chris Barrow. President Trump has hailed American exceptionalism and leadership in the world at an event to officially launch a weekend of celebrations marking the 250th anniversary of independence. Speaking at the Mount Rushmore National Monument in South Dakota, Mr. Trump described the U.S. as a nation that would never quit or fail.
4: The birth and survival of the American nation under God is quite simply the best and most incredible thing ever to happen on this planet by human hands ever. That is ever, ever, ever. No other country has done more good for this world than the United States of America.
3: The president later claimed that American identity was under threat from what he called domestic radicals and extremists. Mr. Trump will return to Washington for an Independence Day event on the National Mall on Saturday night, at which he's promised the biggest fireworks display ever seen. Millions of people across the central and eastern United States are facing a weekend of extreme heat, causing disruption to some Independence Day events. A parade due to take place in Washington on Saturday has been cancelled due to the high temperatures. With the latest, here's Ben Rich.
5: This week, the thermometer at Central Park in New York City climbed above 100 Fahrenheit, nearly 38 Celsius, for the first time since 2012. Other cities have also seen their hottest weather in well over a decade. Similar temperatures are expected today, made more dangerous by very high humidity, which will make it feel more like 45 or 46 Celsius. A so-called heat dome, a persistent area of high pressure, has allowed temperatures to build day by day. Scientists say a combination of heat and humidity this extreme would be virtually impossible without climate change.
3: Poland's Prime Minister Donald Tusk has warned that the coming months could prove critical for his country in the face of threats from Russia. Mr. Tusk was responding to media reports that Moscow was planning to launch an armed provocation in Poland to test the resolve of Ukraine's NATO allies. Mr. Tusk said the danger could not be underestimated.
6: Poland is preparing very intensively for various scenarios. I have no intention of scaring anyone, but the coming months, not least because of the somewhat changing nature of the war in Ukraine, could prove truly critical. These concerns are particularly palpable in the Baltic states. Let us not be afraid. We are preparing for various situations, but we must not underestimate the threat.
3: Russia says that its forces have captured the city of Kostyantynivka in eastern Ukraine, one of the last Ukrainian strongholds in the Donbass region and the gateway to the strategic cities of Kramatorsk and Slovyansk. Seizure of the Donbass is one of the Kremlin's key objectives in the war. This is the latest world news.
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The USA. 250 years old. We invite you to join us.

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0: connection with the Emperor Roscoe. And what today are we going to do that's any different? We have found you American music only. In the show today, the great songs of all time, your shout-outs for the birthday, and I, who keeps it all going. Coming up next, Sweet Home Alabama with Lynyrd Skynyrd, a famous song from a famous state. American rock history at work today. Let it rip, my man.
1: Two, three.

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1: Coming up in and around the city of Pattaya today and the coming week, this Friday the 3rd of July, back by popular demand, is the live performance by December Night. The show gets underway at 7:30pm, but it's worth arriving early to snag a good seat. That's over at the Loft Pub out by the Mabrajan Lake. This weekend sees one of the biggest free events of the summer coming to Pattaya Beach. That's the New Life Music Festival, taking place on Saturday the 4th of July opposite the Hard Rock Hotel, featuring live music, worship, baptisms, a drone show and appearances from a host of Thai celebrities, influencers and DJs. Gates open from 2pm and the admission is completely free. What's going on for you foodies over at the Terminal 21 shopping mall? Food lovers won't want to miss the Eat East Fest. That's now running through to the 12th of July, featuring some of the best food vendors from across eastern Thailand, serving everything from local favourites and fresh seafood to sweet treats and street food classics. Meanwhile, this weekend over at the Central Marina Outlet Mall is the Street Art Food Fest. Expect plenty of delicious food, live music and a relaxed atmosphere. That's running through until the 5th of July on the first floor of the mall. On Sunday, why not head over to the Siam Country Resort for a traditional Sunday roast? That's served from 12 noon with prices starting at just 295 baht. Now with a special roast sharer for two, including a choice of two soups for starters, your choice of meats, and a choice of four sides. It's also a great place to watch the World Cup with draft from only 89 baht. That's out by the Mabrajan Lake. Tuesday the 7th of July at the Central Marina Outlet Mall will host the Pattaya Mixologist and Bartender Flair 2026 competition. Watch some of Thailand's top bartenders go head-to-head in mixology and flair challenges with live demonstrations, cocktail crafting sessions and plenty of tricks throughout the day. That's from 11am until 9pm on the first floor of the mall. And looking ahead to next Friday, the 10th of July, Terminal 21 is hosting a Bliss and Balance yoga session with instructor Hannah. It's a chance to stretch, relax and recharge both body and mind. The session takes place on the second floor in the Tokyo Zone. For more information on these events and to find out what else is happening in and around the city ahead of time, visit our events page over on our website, alwayspattaya.com.
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0: Have you noticed? 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I'm always here. No bad signal, no crackle, no hiss. Just fabulous radio potato.
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Wayward Son from Kansas, I might add. Funny how you associate a song with days gone by. I remember when I first heard that, my producer on Radio 1, Aiden Day, back in the 70s, he had played that for me. He said, we gotta play this. It's really good stuff, you know. And it's still in my head today. I mean, I forget where the bank is around the corner, but certain songs you just associate, you know. We're having a birthday, folks. It's our 250th. And in the L.A. Connection, celebrating with All-American music today for John Ellery. Checking in, Jerry Lowe, happy birthday, Yankee. Steve Cooper, Andy Buller Palmer, Dean Bob Moore, and Tony Butcher. So many of you checking in. Nice to have you with us, Waltz. We do what we got to do. Associating as much as possible. We wanted to do one for every state, but we don't have the time. So we did Harry Gary, Indiana. Michael Jackson checked in for that. Then Iowa, the Everly Brothers. We had them going as well. Idaho. I know you think of potatoes when you think of Idaho, but if you really dig deep enough, you'll find this guy and group from the state of Idaho.

it going to be? It's going to be the L.A. Connection. And when I say Michigan, what comes to mind for you? Ah, yes. Ah, yes. She struts her stuff from Michigan. Along with Motown, Madonna ruling the roost here. It's a holiday of sorts.

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Marvelous Madonna, MM. Happy birthday, America.

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Well, I'm going to let him introduce the state. The mighty Ray Charles. And we salute you all.

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2: BBC News with Chris Berrow. President Trump has hailed American exceptionalism and leadership in the world at an event to officially launch a weekend of celebrations marking the 250th anniversary of independence. Speaking at the Mount Rushmore National Monument in South Dakota, Mr. Trump described the U.S. as a nation that would never quit and never fail.
3: At 250 years, America is the oldest republic on earth. We are the freest people on earth. We have the most righteous and enduring constitution on earth. We are the strongest and most powerful country on earth. And by the grace of God, the United States of America is the most successful, most accomplished, most exceptional nation ever to exist in human history. And it is great to be your president.
2: But Mr. Trump also claimed American identity was under threat from what he called domestic radicals and extremists. Millions of people across the central and eastern United States are facing a weekend of extreme heat, causing disruption to some Independence Day events. A so-called heat dome, a persistent area of high pressure, has allowed temperatures to build day by day. Poland's Prime Minister has warned that the coming months could prove critical for his country in the face of threats from Russia. The comments follow media reports that Moscow could be planning attacks on Poland to test NATO's resolve. Here's Tom Bailey.
4: The reports, which Washington hasn't commented on, suggested US officials had issued several warnings to Warsaw about a possible armed provocation by Moscow aimed at cranking up pressure on Ukraine's Western allies and NATO's core principle of collective response. Addressing them, the Polish Prime Minister Donald Tusk said he did not wish to scare anyone, but that Russian threats could not be ignored, and that Poland was preparing for various situations. Moscow has already been appearing to test NATO's defences over the past year, with several alleged incursions of drones and fighter jets into the territory of member states.
2: The doors of the Grand Masala Mosque in Tehran have opened to allow the public to pay their respects to Iran's late Supreme Leader Ali Khamenei. Huge crowds of Iranians are expected to file past the coffin. Ali Khamenei's son and successor Mujtaba has been notably absent, as the BBC's Kasher Janedi explains.
5: There was always this anticipation that Mujtaba had been severely hurt during the bombardment that led to the killing of his father and several of his family members, including his wife, whose coffin was there. And they were expecting that the funeral will be held at the time that he is in a good position to participate. But although he didn't show up this time, and many people believe it's because of security issues, they want to keep him away from possible threats by the Israelis or the Americans.
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Harold Smith.

0: checking in on our birthday special. Stephen Atherton, Darren J., Pete Anderson, Christine Flowers, Terry Mulligan, Peter Ball, Fault Champs, Charlie Chalpemp, something like that, Steve Grimley, Benny and Ken Beck. Nice to have you guys with us. It's America's birthday, 250, and from the King of Rock and Roll in Tupelo, we checked out Massachusetts with Aerosmith. Chicago, Illinois can only be represented by one band. What say you, darling?
1: It's birthday!

Chicago from Chicago. That was an easy one. It's harder to find some of the different ones, I'll tell you. Okay. What is moving along here? I wanted to remind you that back to normal programming next week. For the moment, it's a bit of a special, so we're kind of all over the place with this one here. But you can get your requests and dedications in and everything else at this number one station. Simply drop us a line, you know? Say forward to the Emperor Roscoe, and they will do so. Alternatively, you can go to the EmperorRoscoe.net site, check on the email there, and go in that kind of doorway, if you like. EmperorRoscoe.net. Yeah. .net. Yeah. Okay. Everybody at Ramsgate Drive, I hope the wireless is tuned up nice and loud. Definitely put this one together. Everybody at the fan club as well, many thanks for your kind words. We're going to the state of California next for our next bit of music. Aha! And you are saying to yourself, who could it be? Well, this is kind of what's nice about this show, is I can tease you a little bit. Are you ready to be teased is the question. I know you think I'm just kind of stalling for time. Well, you're right, I am. Because I want to get all of this in here for you. And the group from California that we're going to play for you is... Uh-huh. I knew you'd get this one.

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0: Coming up now, the local and national news, sponsored by the Speak Easy Language School, bringing Thai lessons one-on-one to you anywhere in the world.
1: Coming up in and around the city of Pattaya today and the coming week, this Friday the 3rd of July, back by popular demand, is the live performance by December Night. The show gets underway at 7:30 p.m, but it's worth arriving early to snag a good seat. That's over at the Loft Pub out by the Mabrajan Lake. This weekend sees one of the biggest free events of the summer coming to Pattaya Beach. That's the New Life Music Festival, taking place on Saturday the 4th of July opposite the Hard Rock Hotel, featuring live music, worship, baptisms, a drone show and appearances from a host of Thai celebrities, influencers and DJs. Gates open from 2 p.m. and the admission is completely free. What's going on for you foodies over at the Terminal 21 shopping mall? Food lovers won't want to miss the Eat East Fest. That's now running through to the 12th of July, featuring some of the best food vendors from across eastern Thailand, serving everything from local favourites and fresh seafood to sweet treats and street food classics. Meanwhile, this weekend over at the Central Marina Outlet Mall is the Street Art Food Fest. Expect plenty of delicious food, live music and a relaxed atmosphere. That's running through until the 5th of July on the first floor of the mall. On Sunday, why not head over to the Siam Country Resort for a traditional Sunday roast? That's served from 12 noon with prices starting at just 295 baht. Now with a special roast sharer for two, including a choice of two soups for starters, your choice of meats, and a choice of four sides. It's also a great place to watch the World Cup with draft from only 89 baht. That's out by the Mabrajan Lake. Tuesday the 7th of July at the Central Marina Outlet Mall will host the Pattaya Mixologist and Bartender Flair 2026 competition. Watch some of Thailand's top bartenders go head-to-head in mixology and flair challenges with live demonstrations, cocktail crafting sessions and plenty of tricks throughout the day. That's from 11 a.m. until 9 p.m. on the first floor of the mall. And looking ahead to next Friday, the 10th of July, Terminal 21 is hosting a Bliss and Balance yoga session with instructor Hannah. It's a chance to stretch, relax and recharge both body and mind. The session takes place on the second floor in the Tokyo Zone. For more information on these events and to find out what else is happening in and around the city ahead of time, visit our events page over on our website, alwayspattaya.com.
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Joe, representing Washington, the late and great one. Getting it on the L.A. 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
2: BBC News with Danielle Jaworowiecka. President Trump has used the eve of the 250th anniversary of US independence to claim that American identity is under threat from what he called domestic radicals and extremists. The BBC's Howell Griffith followed Mr. Trump's speech at the Mount Rushmore National Monument.
3: For President Trump, there's no doubting American might.
4: We are the strongest and most powerful country on earth, and by the grace of God, the United States of America is the most successful, most accomplished, most exceptional nation ever to exist in human history.
3: This success he compared to the tyranny and evil of communism. His description for the politics of progressive Democrats, the theme is likely to be revived in tonight's speech on the Washington Mall.
2: Millions of people across the central and eastern United States are facing a weekend of extreme heat, causing disruption to some Independence Day events. A parade due to take place in Washington on Saturday has been cancelled due to the high temperatures. Here's Ben Rich.
5: This week, the thermometer at Central Park in New York City climbed above 100 Fahrenheit, nearly 38 Celsius, for the first time since 2012. Similar temperatures are expected today, made more dangerous by very high humidity, which will make it feel more like 45 or 46 Celsius. A so-called heat dome, a persistent area of high pressure, has allowed temperatures to build day by day. Scientists say a combination of heat and humidity this extreme would be virtually impossible without climate change.
2: Huge crowds have gathered at Tehran's Grand Musalla Mosque to pay their respects to Iran's former supreme leader Ayatollah Ali Khamenei, as his body lies in state ahead of his burial next Thursday. Noelle Al-Markafi is in Tehran and is reporting on the condition that none of her material is used on the BBC's Persian service.
6: We're set to see quite a big schedule in the next couple of days. They are taking his body across the city, and there are two prayers that are happening, and that will also happen on the Sunday. And then on Monday, they're actually moving him to Iraq. They're taking him for prayers in Najaf and Karbala, which are two of Shia Islam's holiest sites. And then after that, they bring him back to Iran, where they'll take him to Qom, which is also a very famous Shia holy site. And from there to Mashhad, where they'll finally bury him.
2: Poland's Prime Minister has warned that the coming months could prove critical for his country in the face of threats from Russia and the changing nature of the war in Ukraine. Donald Tusk said the danger could not be underestimated and that Poland was rehearsing for various scenarios. He was responding to media reports that Russia was planning to launch attacks on Poland to test NATO's resolve. World News from the BBC.
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10: Happy birthday, America! You're 250 years old. This is The Connection.

Happy birthday, America, 250 years old. And to celebrate, it's an all-American show today. Many thoughts, many thanks coming out to Eve Martz, enjoying the show. Good going, Yankee. Tony Jansen, Geraldine Plant, Stephen Thomas, David Brown, and Nigel Goff, just to mention a few. Nice to have you with us, guys. You know, there should be a state called Motown Philly. I got a couple of representatives. They're joined at the hips, doing a smoky song for you. We're going to call upon the Supremes and call upon the Temptations to get their act together, if you know what I mean.

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1: Coming up in and around the city of Pattaya today and the coming week, this Friday the 3rd of July, back by popular demand, is the live performance by December Night. The show gets underway at 7:30pm, but it's worth arriving early to snag a good seat. That's over at the Loft Pub out by the Mabrajan Lake. This weekend sees one of the biggest free events of the summer coming to Pattaya Beach. That's the New Life Music Festival, taking place on Saturday the 4th of July opposite the Hard Rock Hotel, featuring live music, worship, baptisms, a drone show and appearances from a host of Thai celebrities, influencers and DJs. Gates open from 2pm and the admission is completely free. What's going on for you foodies over at the Terminal 21 shopping mall? Food lovers won't want to miss the Eat East Fest. That's now running through to the 12th of July, featuring some of the best food vendors from across eastern Thailand, serving everything from local favourites and fresh seafood to sweet treats and street food classics. Meanwhile, this weekend over at the Central Marina Outlet Mall is the Street Art Food Fest. Expect plenty of delicious food, live music and a relaxed atmosphere. That's running through until the 5th of July on the first floor of the mall. On Sunday, why not head over to the Siam Country Resort for a traditional Sunday roast? That's served from 12 noon with prices starting at just 295 baht. Now with a special roast sharer for two, including a choice of two soups for starters, your choice of meats, and a choice of four sides. It's also a great place to watch the World Cup with draft from only 89 baht. That's out by the Mabrajan Lake. Tuesday the 7th of July at the Central Marina Outlet Mall will host the Pattaya Mixologist and Bartender Flair 2026 competition. Watch some of Thailand's top bartenders go head-to-head in mixology and flair challenges with live demonstrations, cocktail crafting sessions and plenty of tricks throughout the day. That's from 11am until 9pm on the first floor of the mall. And looking ahead to next Friday, the 10th of July, Terminal 21 is hosting a Bliss and Balance yoga session with instructor Hannah. It's a chance to stretch, relax and recharge both body and mind. The session takes place on the second floor in the Tokyo Zone. For more information on these events and to find out what else is happening in and around the city ahead of time, visit our events page over on our website, alwayspattaya.com.
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back to you, baby. Thank you so much. That was Bobby V representing North Dakota. And we move now to the state of California for Carl Murray and Darren, Liz Mather, and Anthony, and Ann Goulding. So many of you out there checking in. This has been a special All-American LA Connection. And with that, I will blow out my birthday cake, candles, and check in with you next week when we're all back to normal. 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
2: BBC News with Danielle Jałowiecka. President Trump has used a speech on the eve of the 250th anniversary of US independence to claim that American identity is under threat from domestic radicals and extremists. It reflects a growing line of attack ahead of the November midterm elections, with Republicans seeking to brand Democrats as communists. Mr. Trump made the comments at the Mount Rushmore National Monument.
3: As we approach this magnificent anniversary, we see our American identity under a renewed attack. A generation after we fought and won the Cold War against the menace of communism, there is now a resurgence of the communist menace in our land, including from newcomers to our country who embrace ideas totally opposed to our way of life and our great success.
2: Millions of people across the central and eastern United States are facing a weekend of extreme heat, causing disruption to some Independence Day events. A parade due to take place in the capital, Washington, D.C., on Saturday has been cancelled due to the high temperatures, with organisers citing safety concerns for participants and spectators. Huge crowds have gathered at Tehran's Grand Musalla Mosque to pay their respects to Iran's former supreme leader Ayatollah Ali Khamenei, as his body lies in state ahead of his burial next Thursday. The doors to the complex were opened early on Saturday to allow the public to view the coffin of the former Ayatollah. Our chief international correspondent, Lise Doucette, is reporting from Tehran on condition that none of her material is used on the BBC's Persian service.
4: Iran is now staging truly a mega funeral stretching over 6 days in two countries. The Iranian organizers are already calling it the event of the century. Millions of mourners are expected to fill the streets, and emotions are certain to run high. They want this to be a message to the world that Iran, they're still standing. So all told, a hugely emotional moment in the history of this country.
2: Poland's Prime Minister has warned that the coming months could prove critical for his country in the face of threats from Russia. The comments follow media reports over US warnings that Moscow could be planning attacks on Poland to test NATO's resolve. Tom Bailey has this report.
5: The reports, which Washington hasn't commented on, suggested US officials had issued several warnings to Warsaw about a possible armed provocation by Moscow aimed at cranking up pressure on Ukraine's Western allies and NATO's core principle of collective response. Addressing them, the Polish Prime Minister Donald Tusk said he did not wish to scare anyone, but that Russian threats could not be ignored, and that Poland was preparing for various situations.
2: You're listening to The World News from...
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7: Hi there, welcome to the show. This time we have news on Chrissie Hynde, Mick Jagger, Def Leppard, and in for a chat later, Carly Simon, who still has unfulfilled ambitions. Find out more about that a little bit later. This very week in 1988, US Democratic Party chooses Mike Dukakis as their presidential hopeful.
8: 16 months ago, when I announced my candidacy for the presidency of the United States, I said this campaign would be a marathon. Tonight, with a wind at our backs, with friends at our sides, and with courage in our hearts, the race to the finish line begins.
7: It would turn out to be the long road to nowhere. But let's start now with Kenny Loggins, who's having a large summer. Earlier on this month, he was inducted into the Songwriters Hall of Fame in New York City. Next, he'll help mark America's 250th birthday, performing at the free Celebrate 250 event in St. Louis on July the 4th. And here's one of the reasons he made it into that Hall of Fame. Footloose on Totally

0: A premium tune from Madonna, Live to Tell, on Totally 80s. And Chrissy Hynde, rather like Madonna, has found a new gripe in her life. Mobile phones in the audience. She criticised fans who film and take photos during concerts, saying musicians find it distracting and they would rather people just watched the show. Imagine that. Chrissy praised Bob Dylan for making audiences seal their phones away and said signs asking for no cameras often just get ignored. So for Chrissy and others' sakes, kindly tuck them away, would you? In the meantime, let's enjoy this fan favourite from the Pretenders, Chrissy Band, Don't Get Me Wrong, on Totally 80s.
1: Don't get me wrong.

The Pretenders. Don't get me wrong. You're listening to Totally 80s, where we now turn to Mick Jagger, who says he can't wait to get the Rolling Stones back on the road, but doesn't think it'll happen this year. That does leave the door open for 2027, especially after Keith Richards from the band recently hinted at the same possibility. Before then, the Stones released their new album, Foreign Tongues. That's on July the 10th, and that features Paul McCartney, Robert Smith from The Cure, Steve Winwood, and the late Charlie Watt. A fine prospect, and maybe there are tracks on that as good as this. Start Me Up on Totally 80s. Yeah.

0: a shockingly good tune from the Stones, Start Me Up on Totally 80s. And this is the show that wants to hear all about your all-time 80s top three. If you'd like me to see your selection, maybe feature it as soon as next week even, just head into Facebook. You're on the lookout for This Is Totally 80s. That's where I need to see those tunes. Bart Kramer did that recently, and his set remembers the time that Queen hooked up with Bowie. And it's on the way next. This is Totally 80s.
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Kramer's all-time 80s top three has Michael Jackson at the top, Human Nature, Pointer Sisters in the middle, Slow Hand. My favourite was at number three this time, Queen and David Bowie, Under Pressure. Bart, great set. Thanks very much for getting involved this time. Let's also mention some more brand new Facebook friends. Hi this time to Eva Grodzica and Tony Walker. And still to come in this hour, we're catching up with Carly Simon for a quick chat and also hearing music from Spandau Ballet, Def Leppard, and next, U2.

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one of their very best, U2 with or without you. Now let's turn to Def Leppard and their secret to staying together, which may be simpler than you might think. It's merely a sense of humour. Joe Elliott says the band have kept the same lineup for 34 years because they're still mates and are still able to have a laugh together. He also said they have a collective head full of songs, which is why they're working on a new album for release next year, and we'll keep you posted. In the meantime, enjoy this. It's Love Bites on Totally 80s.

0: That is so 80s, isn't it? Spandau Ballet on Totally 80s, which brings us now to special guest time. And as accomplished as Carly Simon clearly is, there are still one or two items on the career wish list.
1: I would have liked to have gone to music school. I've never been to music school. And I want to be able to write a symphony before I die. I want to know enough about writing for every instrument. Since I've never been a studied musician, that's the one thing I really miss now. I'm not sorry that I didn't do it in the past because I did lots of other things in the past.
0: What Carly would like to have in the future. But now, let's listen to this one again. It's Coming Round Again on Totally 80s.

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5: 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And next in Total Recall, the biggest songs from this week in 85. 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
10: BBC News with Danielle Jaworowiecka. President Trump has used the eve of the 250th anniversary of US independence to claim that American identity is under threat from what he called domestic radicals and extremists. The BBC's Howell Griffith followed Mr. Trump's speech at the Mount Rushmore National Monument.
11: For President Trump, there's no doubting American might.
12: We are the strongest and most powerful country on earth, and by the grace of God, the United States of America is the most successful, most accomplished, most exceptional nation ever to exist in human history.
11: This success he compared to the tyranny and evil of communism. His description for the politics of progressive Democrats, the theme is likely to be revived in tonight's speech on the Washington Mall.
10: Huge crowds have gathered at Tehran's Grand Musalla Mosque to pay their respects to Iran's former supreme leader Ayatollah Ali Khamenei, as his body lies in state ahead of his burial next Thursday. The doors to the complex were opened early on Saturday to allow the public to view the coffin of the former Ayatollah. Our chief international correspondent, Lise Doucette, is reporting from Iran on condition that none of her material is used on the BBC's Persian service.
13: Millions of mourners are expected to fill the streets, and emotions are certain to run high. I was here in 1989 for the funeral of Ayatollah Khomeini, the founder of Iran's Islamic Revolution, and the frenzy was such that the coffin actually broke and the body of Ayatollah Khomeini tumbled out into the crowds and had to be rescued. The Iranians, of course, will be doing everything possible to ensure that doesn't happen.
10: A huge police operation is underway in the German city of Erfurt, where the far-right AfD party is holding its annual party convention this weekend amid threats from left-wing activists to disrupt the event. Tens of thousands of anti-fascist demonstrators from across the country are expected to stage rallies and sit-in blockades to try to prevent delegates from reaching the gathering. Jessica Parker is the BBC's Berlin correspondent.
14: I think worth pointing out, protests against the AfD, not an unusual event. They are a controversial party in Germany. What's particularly pertinent at the moment is we're heading towards state elections in September, where maybe the AfD might actually win power. They're doing very well nationwide. Their support is heavily skewed towards the sort of former communist East, including here in Thuringen, the state of Thuringen, but they're leading the polls nationwide.
10: Ukraine has denied claims by Russia that its forces captured the city of Kostyantynivka in the eastern region of Donetsk. A military spokesperson said army units continued defensive operations within the city, but he acknowledged that Russian soldiers had infiltrated some areas. World news from the...
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19: 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This boy of 17 has pulled the championship off on grass.
5: Boris Becker was the wonder kid outsider winning Wimbledon for the first time. And

0: The biggest tunes from this week in 1985, including Propaganda's Duel. Love, or something like it, was in the air between the Iron Lady and the leader of the Soviets.
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0: And Edmund Blackadder had the hots for Queen Elizabeth I.
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0: In the charts, this week in 85, An Emotion, Obsession. Now, some of us get rather obsessed with our cars, and here's how one model was advertised that year.
1: Whether you want economy or performance, the Cavalier is hard to beat on paper. But on the road, it's arguably the most impressive car of the 80s.
0: Several people were inclined to argue with that, but screeching back to the charts now, it's the Fine Young Cannibals on...

0: Big song from this week in 85. Fine Young Cannibals, Johnny Come Home. The year also introduced us to a pair of new cops who were frankly overdressed.
1: Freeze!
2: Miami Vice, drop them. Drop them.
0: They also introduced that craze of wearing your shoes without any socks. Yes, that was down to them. Meanwhile, at number one, Sister Sledge on...

0: Sister Sledge at the top this very week in 1985 with Frankie. We'll do a different year, 7 days from now. But on the way next, it's the all-time 80s top three selected out by Liz Whelan. She's going to start with Alexander O'Neill in just a bit.
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Number one in Liz Whelan's all-time 80s top three, George Michael and Faith, and of course, I'll probably have to go along with that. Although I loved hearing again, in the middle, Billy Ocean, Get Out of My Dreams, Get Into My Car, and at number three, she had Alexander O'Neill, Criticize. Liz, lovely set. Thanks for getting involved. Let's also bring to the fore some more Facebook friends that have joined us recently over there. Hi to Robbo Cox and Holly Newton. And still to come this week, we'll hear from Kim Carnes, Laura Branigan, Beautiful South, and next, To

you remember the days when you woke up to a newspaper on your doorstep and relied on it for the latest news, special events, and even to find out what was going on in your region, as long as you got it before the dog. Nowadays, often local newspapers can't keep up with the news. 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

Victor Powell, their big bestseller. China in Your Hand on Totally 80s, and Carol Decker from the band is my special guest. Next time, talking about the ever-changing face of the music industry. She has some interesting things to say on that subject. Please join us again in 7 days' time for that. Back to this week, though, and Paul Heaton from the Beautiful South and the House Martins has announced a new album and a UK arena tour for later on this year. Genius, spelt with a J, is released on August the 21st and is produced by Ian Broody, famous for his work with The Lightning Seeds. The tour gets underway in October. But let's take you back a bit now to those Beautiful South days and the song for Whoever on Totally 80s.

For a while, and on continental Europe certainly, that song was everywhere. Laura Branigan, Self Control on Totally 80s. Now, Kim Carnes is bringing out her first ever multi-album box set later on this year. It's called, and it's a lengthy title this, Universal Songs, the A&M, EMI America and MCA Years. And it brings together 10 albums from the years 1975 through to 1988. And it includes Mistaken Identity, which gave her her biggest solo single success. The 10 CD set also includes bonus tracks, 12-inch mixes and duets with the likes of Barbara Streisand, Kenny Rogers and James Ingram. It's available to you on October the 23rd. Now let's go back to that biggest success, and here it is, Bette Davis Eyes on Totally 80s.

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2: BBC News with Danielle Jaworzniewska. Thousands of protesters have blocked roads around the East German city of Erfurt, where the far-right AfD party is holding its annual conference. Jessica Parker sent this report from Germany.
3: Police say that so far around 20,000 protesters have gathered in and around the city of Erfurt, but that the demonstrations have been largely peaceful. Delegates from the Alternative for Deutschland party were reportedly bussed into the convention centre in the early hours to avoid blockades. Sections of the AfD are classed as right-wing extremist by domestic intelligence. Nevertheless, the party is topping the polls nationwide and has a shot at winning power at a state level in elections this autumn.
2: Huge crowds have gathered at Tehran's Grand Musalla Mosque to pay their respects to Iran's former supreme leader Ayatollah Ali Khamenei, as his body lies in state ahead of his burial next Thursday. The doors to the complex were opened early on Saturday to allow the public to view the coffin. Suresh Negahdri from BBC Monitoring is following events.
4: The Iranian media is dominated by the coverage of the ceremonies in Tehran's Grand Musalla, a prayer arena that can host over 100,000 people. We'll have today and tomorrow a farewell ceremony for people to go and pay their respect. And then on Monday, we'll have the main funeral procession in Tehran, which is a public holiday across the country. And people are going from various parts towards Tehran to attend that main ceremony.
2: President Trump. 150th anniversary of US independence, to claim that American identity is under threat from domestic radicals and extremists. It reflects a growing line of attack ahead of the November midterm elections, with Republicans seeking to brand Democrats as communists. Mr. Trump made the comments at the Mount Rushmore National Monument.
5: As we approach this magnificent anniversary, we see our American identity under a renewed attack. A generation after we fought and won the Cold War against the menace of communism, there is now a resurgence of the communist menace in our land, including from newcomers to our country who embrace ideas totally opposed to our way of life and our great success.
2: President Zelensky says Ukraine has struck oil and military facilities near the Russian city of St. Petersburg overnight. He said Kronstadt, a naval base, was hit. The governor of St. Petersburg said that Russia had shot down dozens of drones over the city. He said an oil terminal was hit and a drone fell on the Peterhof historical complex, but no damage was caused. Earlier, Ukraine denied claims by Russia that its forces captured the city of Kostyantynivka in the eastern region of Donetsk. 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

Hi, this is David Hamilton with A Million Sellers, and that was the Rolling Stones, who reworked the Bob and Earl hit Harlem Shuffle on their million-selling album Dirty Work. Enyonomics is a word coined by an American businessman to explain the ability of Irish singer-songwriter Enya to sell millions of records without giving any live performances. Enya the band represents a partnership of three people: Enya herself, who composes and performs the music, Nicky Ryan, who produces the albums, and Roma Ryan, who writes the lyrics in various languages. In 2007, they won the Grammy Award for Best New Age Album with Amarantine.

Enya and the title track from her album Amarantine. Enya has four brothers and four sisters, several of whom were in the band Clannad. They have the distinction of having the only British single to be sung in Gaelic. It was the theme to the 1970s television production Harry's Game.

0: Clannad and the theme from Harry's Game, later used in the Hollywood movie Patriot Games and on a car commercial. These are the million sellers, and coming up next, A Lady with Aspirations.
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Sandy Tom and I Wish I Was a Punk Rocker from her debut album, Smile It Confuses People. Next, the most successful Norwegian band worldwide, having sold over 80 million records, the trio called A-ha.

Aha! And their first hit, Take On Me, from 1985. Then there's Knowing Me, Knowing You, Aha! The song so loved by Alan Partridge and recorded by his favourite band, ABBA.

0: ABBA, Knowing Me, Knowing You from the album Arrival, an album so successful it's been re-released 4 times. Coming up next, a million-selling Bond theme.
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From 1989, Gladys Knight and the theme from the Bond movie, License to Kill. Now here's someone whose music has been used on the soundtrack of over 40 movies. One of those was The Mirror Has Two Faces, and he sang the film's theme with Barbara Streisand. Bryan Adams.

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Now from his million-selling album Suddenly, it's Billy Ocean.

0: 1 in America and a track on his million-selling album, Suddenly. 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

While ex-army officer James Blunt spent most of his life studying and living in England, his main residence is now on the Spanish island of Ibiza, where he wrote many of the songs on his second million-selling album, All the Lost Souls, including that, the wonderfully retro 1973. From 1973 to 1979, and Chic.

Chic from their third million-selling album, Risqué, released in 1979, My Forbidden Lover. Coming up next, a man who knows all about million sellers, Barry Manilow. He sold more than 75 million worldwide, and of course his concerts sell out all over the world as well. In 1978, five of his albums were on the best-selling charts simultaneously, a feat equaled at the time by only Frank Sinatra and Johnny Mathis. From his million-selling album, Ultimate Manilow, here's Barry and Copacabana.

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2: And since then,
3: after this, BBC News with Danielle Yawovetska. Ukraine has carried out a long-range overnight drone attack on Russia's second city of St. Petersburg, striking oil infrastructure and military targets, including the nearby Kronstadt naval base. Vitaly Shevchenko reports.
4: Footage posted online by President Volodymyr Zelensky shows a huge fire and smoke billowing after the overnight strikes. He called them long-range sanctions aimed at stopping Russian oil money from funding the war against Ukraine. The oil terminal in St. Petersburg is one of Russia's largest fuel storage and export facilities, while Kronstadt is one of the main bases for Russia's Baltic fleet. Separately, the Ukrainian military denied claims by Russia that its forces had captured the strategic town of Kostyantynivka in eastern Donbass region.
3: Huge crowds have gathered at Tehran's Grand Musalla Mosque to pay their respects to Iran's former supreme leader Ayatollah Ali Khamenei as his body lies in state ahead of his burial next Thursday. The doors to the complex were opened early on Saturday to allow the public to view the coffin of the former Ayatollah. Our chief international correspondent Lise Doucette is reporting from Iran on condition that none of her material is used on the BBC's Persian service.
5: Millions of mourners are expected to fill the streets, and emotions are certain to run high. I was here in 1989 for the funeral of Ayatollah Khomeini, the founder of Iran's Islamic Revolution, and the frenzy was such that the coffin actually broke and the body of Ayatollah Khomeini tumbled out into the crowds and had to be rescued. The Iranians, of course, will be doing everything possible to ensure that doesn't happen.
3: Thousands of protesters have blocked roads around the East German city of Erfurt, where the far-right AfD party is holding its annual conference. All delegates are reported to have entered the venue, despite attempts by left-wing activists to disrupt the event. More than 200 coaches carrying opponents of the AfD arrived in Erfurt during the night and in the morning. Police say the operation there is the biggest in the history of the state of Thuringia. The AfD is currently soaring in national polls ahead of all other parties. Georg Becker is one of the organisers of the protest.
6: Of course, we want to prevent the fascist AfD from meeting undisturbed in the exhibition hall, and yes, effectively hatching their plans there. And we want to make it clear that we simply won't tolerate that fascism is on the rise here in Germany.
3: Mali's army says Islamist militants and their separatist Tuareg allies have carried out fresh coordinated attacks in multiple towns across the country. At least five towns and a prison in eastern and southern Mali were hit. The fighting comes more than 2 months after the same groups staged attacks against Mali's military rulers, in which the defence minister was killed. You're listening to the latest world news from the BBC.
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Sister Sledge from Philadelphia, Thinking of You, from their million-selling album We Are Family. I'm David Hamilton, and every record you hear on this show is a surefire winner, like Jennifer Lopez with her album This Is Me Then. It produced four hit singles, including this American number one that featured LL Cool J.

0: promise you. You know what I'm saying? 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
1: J-Lo and LL Cool J and All I Have, one of the most popular rhythm and blues singles in the spring of 2003. Our next million seller is Canadian singer Daniel Powter with a song that he wrote that hit number one in his own country, number one in the United States, and number two in Britain.

0: Bad Day, the first single taken from the album Daniel Powter in 2005. Coming next, a track from the world's fastest-selling album, with sales of 1.1 million in one day and 2.4 million in a week.
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1: NSYNC, named in 2001 by Rolling Stone magazine the biggest band in the world. They've sold over 56 million records. First week sales of their album No Strings Attached were the highest in music history, and from it you heard one of the hit singles, It's Gonna Be Me. Stevie Wonder had his first UK hit in 1966. Despite having many million sellers, he had to wait 18 years for his first solo number one, and it came from the soundtrack to the film The Woman in Red.

Stevie Wonder on a song that became a huge karaoke favourite since it came out in 1984, I Just Called to Say I Love You. If Stevie waited 18 years for his first solo number one, Elton John waited even longer, over 19 years between his first hit, Your Song, and the one that finally hit the top spot.

0: Elton John and Sacrifice, his first UK solo number one after 19 years of hits. With over 350 million records sold, Elton is one of the most successful artists of all time. Next, a song that he wrote and played piano on.
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The Scissor Sisters and I Don't Feel Like Dancing, written by Elton John, who played piano on the record, and a track from their album Ta-da. U2 18 Singles is a million-selling greatest hits compilation album by the Irish band U2. The 18 songs include The Saints Are Coming, in collaboration with Green Day. The lyrics about storms and drowning came back to light after the events of Hurricane Katrina.

U2 and Green Day and the Saints Are Coming. The two bands performed it at the first game in the Louisiana Superdome after it was heavily damaged by Hurricane Katrina in 2005. Green Day were originally part of the punk rock scene in Berkeley, California. They're widely credited with reviving mainstream interest in punk in the USA. In 2004, their album American Idiot hit number one in the UK and the USA.

0: Green Day and Boulevard of Broken Dreams from their album American Idiot. And coming next, some British girls.
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Bananarama, they've got it, and their reworking of shocking blues hit Venus, which went all the way to number one in the USA. Finally today, Steve Winwood, originally one of the Spencer Davis Group. 5 Million bought his album Back in the High Life, and from it came this

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2: BBC News with Danielle Yawovietska. Ukraine has carried out a long-range overnight drone attack on Russia's second city of St. Petersburg, striking oil infrastructure and military targets, including the nearby Kronstadt naval base. Russia said it had shot down dozens of drones over the city itself. Paddy Maguire reports.
3: While the extent of the damage is unclear, the targets are significant. The oil terminal in the city's port area is one of Russia's largest fuel storage and export facilities. The city's governor confirmed the strike, which he said had not caused any casualties. Videos posted online appeared to show smoke and fire rising from the area. Ukraine has intensified its attacks on Russian energy infrastructure in recent months, causing fuel shortages in parts of the country. Russia has not commented on the strike on the Kronstadt naval base, the main stronghold of its Baltic fleet.
2: The Iranian authorities say they expect up to 20 million people to take part in 6 days of ceremonies, paying respect to Iran's former supreme leader Ayatollah Ali Khamenei, who was killed more than 4 months ago in US and Israeli strikes at the start of the war. Huge crowds of black-clad mourners have already gathered at Tehran's Grand Musalla Mosque, where his body is lying in state. Our chief international correspondent, Lise Doucette, is reporting from Iran on condition that none of her material is used on the BBC's Persian service.
4: Security now is exceptionally tight. So there's no traffic on the roads in Iran. The internet has been cut. There are still the threats of assassination of Iran's top leaders, which still lingers. And Iran is now staging truly a mega funeral, stretching over 6 days in two countries. Millions of mourners are expected to fill the streets. The Iranians, of course, they want this to be a message to the world that they're still standing.
2: Thousands of protesters have blocked roads around the East German city of Erfurt, where the far-right AfD party is holding its annual conference. Jessica Parker sent this report from Germany.
5: Police say that so far around 20,000 protesters have gathered in and around the city of Erfurt, but that the demonstrations have been largely peaceful. Delegates from the Alternative for Deutschland party were reportedly bussed into the convention centre in the early hours to avoid blockades. Sections of the AfD are classed as right-wing extremist by domestic intelligence. Nevertheless, the party is topping the polls nationwide and has a shot at winning power at a state level in elections this autumn.
2: Mali's army says Islamist militants and their separatist Tuareg allies have carried out fresh coordinated attacks in multiple towns across the country. At least five towns and a prison in eastern and southern Mali were hit. 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
12: Hey, welcome to the official world chart. It's PJ Butta here to count down the top 20 songs in the world this week, and we got a good show for you today. We have another Olivia Rodrigo song entering the chart. It's the second single from her new album. Also, I'll play you some new songs from Jonas Blue, also Ellie Goulding, who will be our special guest too. Our other special guest is Ariana Grande. Yeah, she'll join us for a chat as we make our way to the number one song this week. But before we do all that, let's recap last week's top three songs. Starting with number three last week, it was Justin Bieber and Nicki Minaj with Beauty and a Beat. And debuting at number two last week was Ariana Grande with Hate That I Made You Love Me. And here's last week's number one song, Billie Jean from Michael Jackson.
9: Official World Chart. Number one.

one song, Billie Jean from Michael Jackson, making it 3 weeks on top of the official world chart. And kicking us off is Dara's Mangaranga, moves down 7 places to number 20.

0: from Alex Warren is still at number 19 this week. And rapper Dave returns to the official world chart this week as he's about to travel to Australia for some dates down under. Re-entering at number 18, here's Rain Dance featuring Tems.
1: Re-entry.
2: Let's get the party started. See you at the bar, you was hardly talking. That's when I knew that your heart was scarring. Friends to lovers need a part to star in. Like, wait, babe, let me.

Rain Dance from Dave featuring Tems re-enters the official world charts at number 18. And up next is Ray, who's been talking openly about her love life, saying she's happy and single, but that it's a struggle out there. I guess Where Is My Husband is not only a song, but a personal ad. Here it is, dropping two places to number 17.

Whereas My Husband from Ray moves down from number 15 to number 17. And Joe is resuming his tour next week with a gig in Chicago before a packed schedule throughout July and August. He has dates not only in North America, but Europe as well. And here is End of Beginning on the move up again, four spots to number 16.

0: Joe Zena Beginning moves up from number 20 to number 16 this week on the official world chart.
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0: Let's check out the top three songs in Europe this week according to Radio Monitor. At number three is Dracula by Tame Impala.

0: And the number one song in Europe this week is Fever Dream by Alex Warren. And trending on the radio in Europe this week is American artist Naika. Now, she is a multilingual artist releasing songs in French, Haitian Creole, and English. And this is really big in Europe right now. This one's called One Track Mind.
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That's a song trending in Europe this week from Nayika. That one's called One Track Mind. I'm PJ Budden. Coming up, we'll chat with Ariana Grande about her new album and our world premiere of the official FIFA World Cup

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0: back. Welcome back to the official world chart, the biggest hits worldwide. 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With PJ Butta.
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2: And we're back with Zara Larsson, who just had her first number one in the USA on the pop airplay chart with Stateside. She's currently deep into her global Midnight Sun tour that'll continue through the end of the year with over 90 shows planned. And here she is with Lush Life.
0: Whoa. Number 15.

That song is trending again this week thanks to TikTok. That's So Easy to Fall in Love from Olivia Dean, which drops three spots to number 14 this week. And at number 13 is Alex Warren with Fever Dream. How did

0: Coming up now, the local and national news, sponsored by the Speak Easy Language School, bringing Thai lessons one-on-one to you anywhere in the world.
1: Coming up in and around the city of Pattaya today and the coming week, this Friday the 3rd of July, back by popular demand, is the live performance by December Night. The show gets underway at 7:30pm, but it's worth arriving early to snag a good seat. That's over at the Loft Pub out by the Mabrajan Lake. This weekend sees one of the biggest free events of the summer coming to Pattaya Beach. That's the New Life Music Festival, taking place on Saturday the 4th of July opposite the Hard Rock Hotel, featuring live music, worship, baptisms, a drone show and appearances from a host of Thai celebrities, influencers and DJs. Gates open from 2pm and the admission is completely free. What's going on for you foodies over at the Terminal 21 shopping mall? Food lovers won't want to miss the Eat East Fest. That's now running through to the 12th of July, featuring some of the best food vendors from across eastern Thailand, serving everything from local favourites and fresh seafood to sweet treats and street food classics. Meanwhile, this weekend over at the Central Marina Outlet Mall is the Street Art Food Fest. Expect plenty of delicious food, live music and a relaxed atmosphere. That's running through until the 5th of July on the first floor of the mall. On Sunday, why not head over to the Siam Country Resort for a traditional Sunday roast? That's served from 12 noon with prices starting at just 295 baht. Now with a special roast sharer for two, including a choice of two soups for starters, your choice of meats, and a choice of four sides. It's also a great place to watch the World Cup with draft from only 89 baht. That's out by the Mabrajan Lake. Tuesday the 7th of July at the Central Marina Outlet Mall will host the Pattaya Mixologist and Bartender Flair 2026 competition. Watch some of Thailand's top bartenders go head-to-head in mixology and flair challenges with live demonstrations, cocktail crafting sessions and plenty of tricks throughout the day. That's from 11am until 9pm on the first floor of the mall. And looking ahead to next Friday, the 10th of July, Terminal 21 is hosting a Bliss and Balance yoga session with instructor Hannah. It's a chance to stretch, relax and recharge both body and mind. The session takes place on the second floor in the Tokyo Zone. For more information on these events and to find out what else is happening in and around the city ahead of time, visit our events page over on our website, alwayspattaya.com.
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5: 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And Taylor Swift has been very busy, not just with wedding plans, but she was seen at the Toy Story 5 movie premiere in the U.S. and also sitting front row at the Knicks basketball game. And her Fate of Ophelia is at number 12 this week on the official world chart.
3: World chart.

Taylor Swift drops 4 spots and lands at number 12 this week on the official world chart. And next is Bruno Mars, who just broke his own record on the U.S. Hot R&B Songs chart with our next song. It is now the longest-running number one on the chart, surpassing That's What I Like, which spent 20 weeks at the top back.

I Just Might from Bruno Mars moves up a spot to number 11 on the official world chart. It's PJ Butta. Let's check out the top three songs in Puerto Rico this week, according to Radio Monitor. And number three is Una Aventura from Ozuna.

0: The number one song in Puerto Rico this week is Amor Bonito from Kany Garcia and Juan Luis Guerra.
1: Un amor bonito como lo de antes. Ese milagrito que te ha llegado para quedarse.
0: And here's another big track from Dominican star La Gabby. Trending in South America this week, this is Pare.
2: Trending.

0: That's a song trending in South America this week from La Gabi called Party. I'm PJ Budd, and I'll play what's trending in the U.S. and the top songs in Ghana. Also, I have new music from Olivia Rodrigo and Ellie Goulding, who will also join us for a chat, too. And I have big BTS news as we make our way to the number one song this week on the official world chart.
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2: BBC News with Danielle Yawovyetska. Ukraine has carried out a long-range overnight drone attack on Russia's second city of St. Petersburg, striking oil infrastructure and military targets, including the nearby Kronstadt naval base. The oil terminal in the city's port area is one of Russia's largest fuel storage and export facilities. Our diplomatic correspondent James Landale reports from Moscow.
3: The deadly tit-for-tat exchange of this war continues. The governor of St. Petersburg said Ukrainian drones struck an oil terminal in the Kirovs district. The authorities in the Leningrad region said the port of Vysotsk, 100 miles to the northwest, was also hit. President Zelensky said the Russian naval base of Kronstadt was attacked as well. This came after Russia launched its own massive missile and drone strike across Ukraine on Thursday, leaving more than 30 civilians dead. Ahead of next week's NATO summit, both sides are vying to assert the upper hand.
2: The Iranian authorities say they expect up to 20 million people to take part in 6 days of ceremonies paying respect to Iran's former supreme leader Ayatollah Ali Khamenei, who was killed more than 4 months ago in US and Israeli strikes at the start of the war. Joe Inwood reports.
4: Cursing the killers of Ali Khamenei, a man dressed all in black beats his chest as he cries. This is the image Iran is keen to present for what they are calling the funeral of the century. Ordinary Iranians mourning the death of the man who ruled over them for more than three decades. His coffin, along with that of family members killed in the US and Israeli strikes that began the war, sits on a platform in Tehran's Grand Mosalla, where those who wish to can pay their respects.
2: Thousands of protesters have blocked roads around the East German city of Erfurt, where the far-right AfD party is holding its annual conference. Jessica Parker sent this report from Germany.
5: Police say that so far around 20,000 protesters have gathered in and around the city of Erfurt, but that the demonstrations have been largely peaceful. Delegates from the Alternative for Deutschland party were reportedly bussed into the convention centre in the early hours to avoid blockades. Sections of the AfD are classed as right-wing extremist by domestic intelligence. Nevertheless, the party is topping the polls nationwide and has a shot at winning power at a state level in elections this autumn.
2: Mali's army says Islamist militants and their separatist Tuareg allies have carried out coordinated attacks in multiple towns across the country. At least five towns and a prison in eastern and southern Mali were hit. The fighting comes more than 2 months after the same groups staged attacks against Mali's military rulers, in which the defence minister was killed. You're listening to the latest world news from the BBC.
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10: Hey, it's PJ Butter back with the top 10 songs on the official world chart. Coming up this hour, I'll play what's trending in the U.S. and the top songs in Ghana. I also have new music from Olivia Rodrigo and Ellie Goulding, who will join us for a chat too, and have some big BTS news. But before we get into it, let's recap last week's top three songs, starting with number three last week. It was Justin Bieber and Nicki Minaj with Beauty and a Beat. And number two last week was Ariana Grande's Hate That I Made You Love Me.
11: Hate that I made you love me. Sorry if I...
10: And last week's number one song was Billie Jean by Michael Jackson. The K-pop Demon Hunters return to theaters across North America this month, which is why there's an increase in streaming and airplay for our number 10 song, taking a huge jump, 9 spots back into the official world chart top 10. Here's Huntrix with Golden.

0: Baby Doll from Dominic Fike is at number 9 again this week. And up next, we have a new song from Olivia Rodrigo. I mean, her third studio album is only a week old, and this song is doing really well, trending on the charts, and it makes its debut here on the official world chart, direct at number 8. Here's The Cure.
1: New entry.

for Michael Jackson is at number 7 again this week. And here is Olivia Rodrigo again with her second song on the official world chart off her You Seem Pretty Sad for a Girl So In Love album, which is the most streamed album in a single day this year. Here's Drop Dead at number 6.

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0: Let's check out the top 3 songs in the USA. At number 3, it's Somber with Homewrecker. At number 2 is I Just Might from Bruno Mars. And the number 1 song in the USA this week is Olivia Dean's So Easy to Fall in Love. And trending in the US this week is the latest from Niall Horan, who's breaking through with his song, This Is Tastes So Good.
1: World Chart Trending.

0: That's Niall Horan with the song that's trending in the U.S. this week. That one is called Tastes So Good. I'm PJ Butta, and I'll play what's trending in Africa and the top three songs in Ghana. And I have some big BTS news I want to share with you after this on the official world chart.
1: BTS.

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2: Let's go. All right, we're back, and I have some big news for BTS fans. Now, the guys have just announced a series of book releases starting September this year. The first one will be BTS Lyrics Inside, which will explore the deeper meanings behind their lyrics. And then they'll release a BTS recipe book inspired by their favorite Korean dishes. Maybe they can put out a book on swimming.
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2: Here's Swim at number 5 on the official world chart. 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

Justin Bieber's Beauty and a Beat moves down a spot to number 4. And I hear Justin might be going on tour later this year. If you check out his official tour page, you might notice that it's been updated, which is a sign it might be happening. So look for his YouTube viewing parties in your city soon. At number 3, moving up a spot, here's Tame Impala with Dracula.

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0: From number one to number two this week, that is Billie Jean by Michael Jackson.
1: World Charts Special.
0: And Ellie Goulding has announced a new album, dropping in early September, and the first single is out now. But before I play it, we spoke with Ellie, and here's what she told us about her new music and how her writing has changed.
2: I feel like all I've really done is written songs about breakups and relationships and love. I really wanted to not write about that. But then as I'm writing down little things every day, I'm realizing that it keeps going back to in relation to something I've been through or something romantic. So, yeah, I don't think that's going to happen.
0: And this is the new song, Black Prada, dressed by Ellie Goulding.
3: I heard what you said.

0: has a world premiere from Jonas Blue called Girl. Now, before we play the new official world chart number one song this week, let's quickly recap the top 10, starting with number 10. It was Golden by Huntrix, EJ, Andre Nuna, and Ray Ami. And number 9 was Dominic Fike's Baby Doll.
1: I can't move on, baby doll, waiting on.

At number six was Olivia Rodrigo again, this time with Drop Dead. At number five was Swim by BTS. At number four was Justin Bieber and Nicki Minaj with Beauty and a Beat. At number three was Dracula from Tame Impala.

0: And after debuting at number 2 last week, it reaches the top here on the official world chart. Here's your new number 1 song, Hate That I Made You Love Me by Ariana Grande.
1: Official world chart, number 1.

That is our brand new number one song this week from Ariana Grande called Hate That I Made You Love Me. I'm PJ Butta. Thank you so much for listening. We'll do it again same time, same place to count down the top 20 songs.

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3: BBC News with Danielle Yawovietska. Ukraine has carried out a long-range overnight drone attack on Russia's second city of St. Petersburg, striking oil infrastructure and military targets, including the nearby Kronstadt naval base. The city's governor said there'd been no casualties. With more, here's Vitaly Shevchenko.
4: Footage posted online by President Volodymyr Zelensky shows a huge fire and smoke billowing after the overnight strikes. He called them long-range sanctions aimed at stopping Russian oil money from funding the war against Ukraine. The oil terminal in St. Petersburg is one of Russia's largest fuel storage and export facilities. Separately, the Ukrainian military denied claims by Russia that its forces had captured the strategic town of Kostyantynivka in eastern Donbass region. Elsewhere in Ukraine, at least five people were killed in the Russian bombing of the northeastern city of Sumy.
3: The Iranian authorities say they expect up to 20 million people to take part in ceremonies paying respect to Iran's former supreme leader Ayatollah Ali Khamenei, who was killed more than 4 months ago in US and Israeli strikes. Joe Inwood has this report.
5: Cursing the killers of Ali Khamenei, a man dressed all in black beats his chest as he cries. This is the image Iran is keen to present for what they are calling the funeral of the century. Amongst those happy to speak on camera, like Arash Rahimi, there was a single message. Everyone is upset, he says. We are all grieving over the loss of our supreme leader, and with all our strength, we are trying to take revenge. But there are millions of Iranians who do not mourn his death, and who hold Ali Khamenei responsible for years of repression and violence.
3: Pope Leo has urged Europe's leaders to do more to protect and integrate migrants. He was speaking at a mass during a visit to the Italian island of Lampedusa, a major staging post for migrants crossing to Europe. Paddy Maguire reports.
6: Support for migrants is a central theme of Pope Leo's papacy. His visit to Lampedusa focuses on those who make the dangerous Mediterranean crossing from Africa to Europe. Visiting a cemetery, the pontiff prayed at graves of shipwrecked migrants and stood at a monument called the Door of Europe, dedicated to those who'd risked everything in search of a better life. As European countries harden their stance on undocumented migration, the Pope again called for Europe to rise to what he called a momentous challenge, to do more for both new arrivals and for the countries they're fleeing.
3: Thousands of protesters have blocked roads around the East German city of Erfurt, where the far-right AfD party is holding its annual conference. Despite attempts by left-wing activists to disrupt the event, most delegates were able to enter the venue. World News from the BBC.
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8: Welcome along to this week's Retro Chart Show. 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And this week we'll take you back to this very day as we enter the month of July 1977 and 1988. Big songs on the way from The Stranglers, Phil Collins, Boney M and UB40, amongst many others. And we'll get underway in 1977 with Supertramp.
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on this week's programme with Supertramp and Give a Little Bit. It's climbing 8 places to this week's 29 on the retro chart from this day back in 1977. On the way soon, as always, a clue to your number one from this day in history, and of course all the big songs leading up to that number one as well. Right now to 24, it's Queen.

from one of the great Queen albums, A Day at the Races. It's good old-fashioned Lover Boy, down 7 to this week's 24 on the chart. It's 1977, and your clue to the number one from this day in history. This beverage is used to success. This beverage is used to success. That's your clue to the number one single, song title and artist. Have a think as we continue the countdown and enter the top 20, the Detroit Emeralds.

First released back in 1972 and often considered to be the birth of funk disco in the UK charts. Back in the charts once again for a second bite of the cherry in 1977, and it fared much better, it has to be said. This week's 20, climbing two, is the Detroit Emeralds and Feel the Need. Speaking of big disco songs, they come pretty much no bigger than the song at this week's 15, also the highest new entry into the chart, a song that's many times been voted the best disco song of all time in various polls. It's Donna Summer, I Feel Love.

that iconic sound of Giorgio Moroder on production of that track. Donna Summer's I Feel Love on this week's Retro Chart Show. It's our highest new entry this week at number 15 from July of 1977. That takes us into the top 10, and that kicks off with Barbra Streisand next.

0: For most parents, the future of their children is a key issue. 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

0: Barbra Streisand, Evergreen, love theme from A Star Is Born, kicking off the top 10 countdown from this day back in 1977, slipping three places on this week's chart. And also slipping three is Carol Bear Sager.
1: Number 9.
2: I

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5: Coming up in and around the city of Pattaya today and the coming week, this Friday the 3rd of July, back by popular demand, is the live performance by December Night. The show gets underway at 7:30pm, but it's worth arriving early to snag a good seat. That's over at the Loft Pub out by the Mabrajan Lake. This weekend sees one of the biggest free events of the summer coming to Pattaya Beach. That's the New Life Music Festival, taking place on Saturday the 4th of July opposite the Hard Rock Hotel, featuring live music, worship, baptisms, a drone show and appearances from a host of Thai celebrities, influencers and DJs. Gates open from 2pm and the admission is completely free. What's going on for you foodies over at the Terminal 21 shopping mall? Food lovers won't want to miss the Eat East Fest. That's now running through to the 12th of July, featuring some of the best food vendors from across eastern Thailand, serving everything from local favourites and fresh seafood to sweet treats and street food classics. Meanwhile, this weekend over at the Central Marina Outlet Mall is the Street Art Food Fest. Expect plenty of delicious food, live music and a relaxed atmosphere. That's running through until the 5th of July on the first floor of the mall. On Sunday, why not head over to the Siam Country Resort for a traditional Sunday roast? That's served from 12 noon with prices starting at just 295 baht. Now with a special roast sharer for two, including a choice of two soups for starters, your choice of meats, and a choice of four sides. It's also a great place to watch the World Cup with draft from only 89 baht. That's out by the Mabrajan Lake. Tuesday the 7th of July at the Central Marina Outlet Mall will host the Pattaya Mixologist and Bartender Flair 2026 competition. Watch some of Thailand's top bartenders go head-to-head in mixology and flair challenges with live demonstrations, cocktail crafting sessions and plenty of tricks throughout the day. That's from 11.

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0: It's become a sing-along classic over the years. It's Kenny Rogers and Lucille, down 3 places to 7 on this week's Retro Chart Show. It's 1977 for our first featured year, then we're off to 1988 in the next hour of the programme. We'll recap that clue as well for the number one in just a few minutes. First of all, it's Olivia Newton-John.
1: Number 6.

0: an all-star cast of songwriters behind this track in the shape of Don Black, Hank Marvin and John Farrar. Olivia Newton-John, Sam, climbing three to this week's six on our countdown from 1977. The clue to the number one once again, this beverage is used to success. This beverage is used to success. That's your clue to both the song title and the artist. Have a think as I play the song at this week's five. Climbing nine is Boney M.
1: Number five.
2: 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Put your hands in the air. 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

The first single from their very successful album called Love for Sale, Boney M, Ma Baker, climbing 9 to this week's number 5. Climbing 1 is Gladys Knight and the Pips.

0: climbing 1-4 this week, Gladys Knight and The Pips and Baby Don't Change Your Mind. The song was written by Van McCoy, who gave us The Hustle and The Shuffle, but it was handed to Gladys Knight. It became a huge hit. Three songs before we head off to 1988, and Emerson, Lake and Palmer play next.
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0: one of the most iconic prog rock songs of all time, you could say. Emerson, Lake and Palmer as Fanfare for the Common Man. Non-mover at this week's number three. Two more songs to go and a non-mover from the Jacksons.
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0: Jackson's and show you the way to go. Coming soon, we're off to 1988 for the second hour of this week's Retro Chart Show. 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
0: At 20, climbing 2, Detroit Emeralds, Feel the Need. Down 7 to 19, Sex Pistols, God Save the Queen. And climbing 6 to 18, John Miles, Slow Down. At 17, climbing 1, Heatwave, Too Hot to Handle. 16, down 5, The Muppets, Halfway Down the Stairs. And this week's highest new entry at 15, Donna Summer, I Feel Love. Climbing 6 to 14, Alessi, Old Laurie. 13 down 5, Electric Light Orchestra, Telephone Line. At 12, climbing 4, Bo Kirkland and Ruth Davis, You're Gonna Get Next to Me. And climbing 10 to 11, T Connection, Do What You Wanna Do. Into the top 10, and down 3, Barbra Streisand, A Star Is Born, Evergreen. Down 3 to 9, Carol Bayer Sager, You're Moving Out Today. And climbing 2 to 8, The Stranglers, Peaches. At 7, down 3, Kenny Rogers, Lucille. At 6, climbing 3, Olivia Newton-John, Sam. Top 5, and climbing 9, Boney M, Ma Baker. Climbing 1 to 4, Gladys Knight and the Pips, Baby Don't Change Your Mind. And the non-mover at 3, Emerson, Lake and Palmer, Fanfare for the Common Man. Non-mover at 2, The Jacksons, Show You the Way to Go. That means a non-mover at number 1 this week. This beverage is used to success. It's hot chocolate, and so you win again.
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4: BBC News with Sue Montgomery. Ukraine has carried out a long-range overnight drone attack on Russia's second city of St. Petersburg, striking oil infrastructure and military targets, including the nearby Kronstadt naval base. Here's Vitaly Shevchenko.
5: Footage posted online by President Volodymyr Zelensky shows a huge fire and smoke billowing after the overnight strikes. He called them long-range sanctions aimed at stopping Russian oil money from funding the war against Ukraine. The oil terminal in St. Petersburg is one of Russia's largest fuel storage and export facilities. Separately, the Ukrainian military denied claims by Russia that its forces had captured the strategic town of Kostyantynivka in eastern Donbass region. Elsewhere in Ukraine, at least five people were killed in the Russian bombing of the northeastern city of Sumy.
4: The Iranian authorities say they expect up to 20 million people to take part in 6 days of ceremonies, paying respect to Iran's former supreme leader, Ayatollah Ali Khamenei, who was killed more than 4 months ago. Lise Doucette is reporting from Iran on condition that none of her material is used on the BBC's Persian service.
6: This is a mega funeral and a major moment, and millions will mourn, and many of them will mourn with genuine emotion, but it is also a moment of political messaging. One of the main symbols of this moment is a red clenched fist. The slogan in English and in Farsi on posters across the country is, "We will rise." This is a message to Iranians, including those who will not mourn, but it's also a message to Iran's enemies.
4: Pope Leo has urged Europe's leaders to do more to protect and integrate migrants. He was speaking at a mass during a visit to Italy's Lampedusa island. The Pope also visited a cemetery where he prayed at the unmarked graves of shipwrecked migrants. He thanked the people of Lampedusa for showing solidarity with migrants.
7: Those who've died in this sea are victims both of decisions that were taken and of decisions that were not taken, indifference to the common good and corruption in their countries of origin, a global economic system that generates poverty and exclusion, the fear that fuels prejudice and contempt, and the idea that such problems do not concern us.
4: Thousands of protesters have blocked roads around the East German city of Erfurt, where the far-right AfD party is holding its annual conference. Despite attempts by left-wing activists to disrupt the event, most delegates were able to enter the venue, and the convention started on time. BBC.
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3: 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And we kick off the countdown at 14 with Matt Bianco.
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Bianco kicks off the second hour of this week's Retro Chart Show. Don't Blame It On That Girl, double A-side single alongside Wap Bam Boogie. And this week's 14, climbing three places. It was the attempt by the record company to launch the band into America by giving the Latin American sound and the hiring of Emilio Estefan, Gloria Estefan's husband, as their producer. Great to have you company on this week's programme as we count down to the number one from this day in July of our second year. And down 5 to 12, it's Desireless.

released a couple of times before becoming very successful after being remixed by Pete Hammond and Pete Waterman in this year of 1988. Desireless and Voyage Voyage, down 5 to 12 on this week's countdown. Top 10 coming soon, and also, of course, the big number one single. Let's have that clue to the number one, shall we? These brothers have no debt. These brothers have no debt. That's your clue to both the song title and to the artist, and I don't think it's too difficult either. Have a think about that as a play of the song that's this week's highest climber on the chart, up 25 places to a future number one spot. It's Glenn Medeiros.

0: A massive high climber this week, up 25 to 11 on the chart from July 1988 and on its way to a future number one spot as well. Glenn Medeiros, Nothing's Gonna Change My Love For You, as we enter the top 10 next with Tracy Chapman.
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7: Coming up in and around the city of Pattaya today and the coming week, this Friday the 3rd of July, back by popular demand, is the live performance by December Night. The show gets underway at 7:30 p.m, but it's worth arriving early to snag a good seat. That's over at the Loft Pub out by the Mabrajan Lake. This weekend sees one of the biggest free events of the summer coming to Pattaya Beach. That's the New Life Music Festival, taking place on Saturday the 4th of July opposite the Hard Rock Hotel, featuring live music, worship, baptisms, a drone show and appearances from a host of Thai celebrities, influencers and DJs. Gates open from 2 p.m. and the admission is completely free. What's going on for you foodies over at the Terminal 21 shopping mall? Food lovers won't want to miss the Eat East Fest. That's now running through to the 12th of July, featuring some of the best food vendors from across eastern Thailand, serving everything from local favourites and fresh seafood to sweet treats and street food classics. Meanwhile, this weekend over at the Central Marina Outlet Mall is the Street Art Food Fest. Expect plenty of delicious food, live music and a relaxed atmosphere. That's running through until the 5th of July on the first floor of the mall. On Sunday, why not head over to the Siam Country Resort for a traditional Sunday roast? That's served from 12 noon with prices starting at just 295 baht. Now with a special roast sharer for two, including a choice of two soups for starters, your choice of meats, and a choice of four sides. It's also a great place to watch the World Cup with draft from only 89 baht. That's out by the Mabrajan Lake. Tuesday the 7th of July at the Central Marina Outlet Mall will host the Pattaya Mixologist and Bartender Flair 2026 competition. Watch some of Thailand's top bartenders go head-to-head in mixology and flair challenges with live demonstrations, cocktail crafting sessions and plenty of tricks throughout the day. That's from 11 a.m. until 9 p.m. on the first floor of the mall. And looking ahead to next Friday, the 10th of July, Terminal 21 is hosting a Bliss and Balance yoga session with instructor Hannah. It's a chance to stretch, relax and recharge both body and mind. The session takes place on the second floor in the Tokyo Zone. For more information on these events and to find out what else is happening in and around the city ahead of time, visit our events page over on our website, alwayspatia.com.
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0: 70th birthday concert at Wembley Stadium, and this was one of them. Salt and Pepper climbing 17-7 this week, and Push It. Top 5 coming soon, and climbing 3 is UB40 and Chrissie Hynde.
1: Number 6.

0: climbing 3-6, UB40, Chrissy Hynde, and Breakfast in Bed. Let's recap the number one clue before the top five, shall we? These brothers have no debt. These brothers have no debt. That's your clue to both the song title and to the artist. Have a think about that. It's on the way soon for you as we enter the top five countdown with a song climbing one. It's the Pasadenas.
1: Number five.

0: This song reached number one in the Netherlands, but not on the UK charts. Climbing 1 to 5 this week is the Pasadenas and Tribute Right On. Just 4 more songs to play, and climbing 4 this week is Phil Collins.
1: Number 4.

Phil Collins and In the Air Tonight, climbing 4 to 4 this week. The song featured, of course, first time round back in 1981 on his Face Value album. Brought back into the charts in 1988 and performed much better on the charts second time round, this being its peak position of number 4. At 3, it's Sabrina, and she plays next.

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0: It was the big summer hit across Europe in 1988, Sabrina and Boy's Summertime Love, a non-mover at number three and a massive success right across mainland Europe, and her first single in the UK charts. Just two more songs to go, climbing two this week, it's the Fat Boys and Chubby Checker.
1: Number two.

0: Climbing 2-2, Fat Boys and Chubby Check out the twist, Yo Twist. And that's it for this week's programme. Thanks a lot for your company as always. Back next week, more nostalgia, more great songs from the UK singles chart. But for now, let's have the full top 20 countdown and the number one single for weekending 2nd of July 1988.
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0: That's 20, Non Mover, Rose Royce, Car Wash. 19, down 7, Kylie Minogue, Got to Be Certain. And climbing 14 to 18, Hazel Dean, Maybe We Should Call It a Day. At 17, climbing 14 to Pow, I Will Be With You. Climbing 2 to 16, Eurythmics, You Have Placed a Chill in My Heart. At 16, climbing 6, Bruce Springsteen, Tougher Than the Rest. And climbing 3 to 14, Matt Bianco, Don't Blame It on That Girl. At 13, down 2, Erasure, Chains of Love. Down 5 to 12, Desireless, Voyage Voyage. And this week's highest climber at 11, up 25 places, Glenn Medeiros, Nothing's Gonna Change My Love For You. Top 10, and climbing 16, Tracy Chapman, Fast Car. Down 4 to 9, Maxi Priest, Wild World. And down 6 to 8, The Time Lords, Doctor in the TARDIS. Climbing 17 to 7, Salt and Pepper, Push It. At 6, climbing 3, UB40 with Chrissy Hynde, Breakfast in Bed. Top 5, climbing 1, The Pasadenas, Tributes Right On. Climbing 4 to 4, Phil Collins, In the Air Tonight. And a non-mover at 3, Sabrina, Boys, Summertime Love. Climbing 2 to 2, The Fat Boys with Chubby Checker, The Twist, Yo Twist. And that means a non-mover at number 1 this week. These brothers have no debt. It's Bross, and I Owe You Nothing.
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1: Coming up in and around the city of Pattaya today and the coming week, this Friday the 3rd of July, back by popular demand, is the live performance by December Night. The show gets underway at 7:30pm, but it's worth arriving early to snag a good seat. That's over at the Loft Pub out by the Mabrajan Lake. This weekend sees one of the biggest free events of the summer coming to Pattaya Beach. That's the New Life Music Festival, taking place on Saturday the 4th of July opposite the Hard Rock Hotel, featuring live music, worship, baptisms, a drone show and appearances from a host of Thai celebrities, influencers and DJs. Gates open from 2pm and the admission is completely free. What's going on for you foodies over at the Terminal 21 shopping mall? Food lovers won't want to miss the Eat East Fest. That's now running through to the 12th of July, featuring some of the best food vendors from across eastern Thailand, serving everything from local favourites and fresh seafood to sweet treats and street food classics. Meanwhile, this weekend over at the Central Marina Outlet Mall is the Street Art Food Fest. Expect plenty of delicious food, live music and a relaxed atmosphere. That's running through until the 5th of July on the first floor of the mall. On Sunday, why not head over to the Siam Country Resort for a traditional Sunday roast? That's served from 12 noon with prices starting at just 295 baht. Now with a special roast sharer for two, including a choice of two soups for starters, your choice of meats, and a choice of four sides. It's also a great place to watch the World Cup with draft from only 89 baht. That's out by the Mabrajan Lake. Tuesday the 7th of July at the Central Marina Outlet Mall will host the Pattaya Mixologist and Bartender Flair 2026 competition. Watch some of Thailand's top bartenders go head-to-head in mixology and flair challenges with live demonstrations, cocktail crafting sessions and plenty of tricks throughout the day. That's from 11am until 9pm on the first floor of the mall. And looking ahead to next Friday, the 10th of July, Terminal 21 is hosting a Bliss and Balance yoga session with instructor Hannah. It's a chance to stretch, relax and recharge both body and mind. The session takes place on the second floor in the Tokyo Zone. For more information on these events and to find out what else is happening in and around the city ahead of time, visit our events page over on our website, alwayspattaya.com.
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3: BBC News with Sue Montgomery. Events to celebrate America's 250th anniversary of declaring independence from Britain have started across the country. Some events, though, have been cancelled due to a heatwave. The US Vice President J.D. Vance has said America's history is one of people carving a great civilization out of the wilderness.
4: Today we celebrate 250 years of America, facing the future without fear. We celebrate 250 years of proving what a free people can achieve by the providence of our Almighty Creator.
3: Later, President Trump will attend a rally in Washington. The event will feature military flyovers and what he's called the world's biggest fireworks display. Leaders from across the world have congratulated the US on the occasion. Thousands of Iranians have gathered in the courtyard of the Grand Musallam Mosque in Tehran to pay their respects to the Supreme Leader Ali Khamenei, who was killed in US and Israeli strikes 4 months ago. Liz Doucette is reporting from Iran on condition that none of her material is used in the BBC's Persian service.
5: This is a mega funeral and a major moment, and millions will mourn, and many of them will mourn with genuine emotion, but it is also a moment of political messaging. One of the main symbols of this moment is a red clenched fist. The slogan in English and in Farsi on posters across the country is, "We will rise." This is a message to Iranians, including those who will not mourn, but it's also a message to Iran's enemies.
3: Pope Leo has urged Europe's leaders to do more to protect and integrate migrants. He was speaking at a mass during a visit to the Italian island of Lampedusa, a major staging post for migrants making the perilous crossing to Europe. He also visited a cemetery where he prayed at unnamed graves where shipwrecked migrants have been buried. Tens of thousands of people in Germany have taken part in protests against the far-right AfD party that's currently holding its annual conference in Erfurt. Police say the demonstrations have been largely peaceful. Protesters blocked roads around the city and within the city to prevent AfD delegates from reaching the conference hall. However, most of them were able to enter the venue. The AfD is currently soaring in national polls ahead of all other parties. Georg Becker is one of the protest organizers.
6: Of course, we want to prevent the fascist AfD from meeting undisturbed in the exhibition hall, and yes, effectively hatching their plans there. And we want to make it clear that we simply won't tolerate that fascism is on the rise here in Germany.
1: That was the world news from the BBC in London. 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
1: Coming up in and around the city of Pattaya today and the coming week, this Friday the 3rd of July, back by popular demand, is the live performance by December Night. The show gets underway at 7:30pm, but it's worth arriving early to snag a good seat. That's over at the Loft Pub out by the Mabrajan Lake. This weekend sees one of the biggest free events of the summer coming to Pattaya Beach. That's the New Life Music Festival, taking place on Saturday the 4th of July opposite the Hard Rock Hotel, featuring live music, worship, baptisms, a drone show and appearances from a host of Thai celebrities, influencers and DJs. Gates open from 2pm and the admission is completely free. What's going on for you foodies over at the Terminal 21 shopping mall? Food lovers won't want to miss the Eat East Fest. That's now running through to the 12th of July, featuring some of the best food vendors from across eastern Thailand, serving everything from local favourites and fresh seafood to sweet treats and street food classics. Meanwhile, this weekend over at the Central Marina Outlet Mall is the Street Art Food Fest. Expect plenty of delicious food, live music and a relaxed atmosphere. That's running through until the 5th of July on the first floor of the mall. On Sunday, why not head over to the Siam Country Resort for a traditional Sunday roast? That's served from 12 noon with prices starting at just 295 baht. Now with a special roast sharer for two, including a choice of two soups for starters, your choice of meats, and a choice of four sides. It's also a great place to watch the World Cup with draft from only 89 baht. That's out by the Mabrajan Lake. Tuesday the 7th of July at the Central Marina Outlet Mall will host the Pattaya Mixologist and Bartender Flair 2026 competition. Watch some of Thailand's top bartenders go head-to-head in mixology and flair challenges with live demonstrations, cocktail crafting sessions and plenty of tricks throughout the day. That's from 11am until 9pm on the first floor of the mall. And looking ahead to next Friday, the 10th of July, Terminal 21 is hosting a Bliss and Balance yoga session with instructor Hannah. It's a chance to stretch, relax and recharge both body and mind. The session takes place on the second floor in the Tokyo Zone. For more information on these events and to find out what else is happening in and around the city ahead of time, visit our events page over on our website, alwayspattaya.com.
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0: Coming up now, the local and national news, sponsored by the Speak Easy Language School, bringing Thai lessons one-on-one to you anywhere in the world.
1: Coming up in and around the city of Pattaya today and the coming week, this Friday the 3rd of July, backed by popular demand, is the live performance by December Night. The show gets underway at 7:30pm, but it's worth arriving early to snag a good seat. That's over at the Loft Pub out by the Mabrajan Lake. This weekend sees one of the biggest free events of the summer coming to Pattaya Beach. That's the New Life Music Festival, taking place on Saturday the 4th of July opposite the Hard Rock Hotel, featuring live music, worship, baptisms, a drone show and appearances from a host of Thai celebrities, influencers and DJs. Gates open from 2pm and the admission is completely free. What's going on for you foodies over at the Terminal 21 shopping mall? Food lovers won't want to miss the Eat East Fest. That's now running through to the 12th of July, featuring some of the best food vendors from across eastern Thailand, serving everything from local favourites and fresh seafood to sweet treats and street food classics. Meanwhile, this weekend over at the Central Marina Outlet Mall is the Street Art Food Fest. Expect plenty of delicious food, live music and a relaxed atmosphere. That's running through until the 5th of July on the first floor of the mall. On Sunday, why not head over to the Siam Country Resort for a traditional Sunday roast? That's served from 12 noon with prices starting at just 295 baht. Now with a special roast sharer for two, including a choice of two soups for starters, your choice of meats, and a choice of four sides. It's also a great place to watch the World Cup with draft from only 89 baht. That's out by the Mabrajan Lake. Tuesday the 7th of July at the Central Marina Outlet Mall will host the Pattaya Mixologist and Bartender Flair 2026 competition. Watch some of Thailand's top bartenders go head-to-head in mixology and flair challenges with live demonstrations, cocktail crafting sessions and plenty of tricks throughout the day. That's from 11am until 9pm on the first floor of the mall. And looking ahead to next Friday, the 10th of July, Terminal 21 is hosting a Bliss and Balance yoga session with instructor Hannah. It's a chance to stretch, relax and recharge both body and mind. The session takes place on the second floor in the Tokyo Zone. For more information on these events and to find out what else is happening in and around the city ahead of time, visit our events page over on our website, alwayspattaya.com.
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0: 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Would you rescue me?
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1: Coming up in and around the city of Pattaya today and the coming week, this Friday the 3rd of July, back by popular demand, is the live performance by December Night. The show gets underway at 7:30pm, but it's worth arriving early to snag a good seat. That's over at the Loft Pub out by the Mabrajan Lake. This weekend sees one of the biggest free events of the summer coming to Pattaya Beach. That's the New Life Music Festival, taking place on Saturday the 4th of July opposite the Hard Rock Hotel, featuring live music, worship, baptisms, a drone show and appearances from a host of Thai celebrities, influencers and DJs. Gates open from 2pm and the admission is completely free. What's going on for you foodies over at the Terminal 21 shopping mall? Food lovers won't want to miss the Eat East Fest. That's now running through to the 12th of July, featuring some of the best food vendors from across eastern Thailand, serving everything from local favourites and fresh seafood to sweet treats and street food classics. Meanwhile, this weekend over at the Central Marina Outlet Mall is the Street Art Food Fest. Expect plenty of delicious food, live music and a relaxed atmosphere. That's running through until the 5th of July on the first floor of the mall. On Sunday, why not head over to the Siam Country Resort for a traditional Sunday roast? That's served from 12 noon with prices starting at just 295 baht. Now with a special roast sharer for two, including a choice of two soups for starters, your choice of meats, and a choice of four sides. It's also a great place to watch the World Cup with draft from only 89 baht. That's out by the Mabrajan Lake. Tuesday the 7th of July at the Central Marina Outlet Mall will host the Pattaya Mixologist and Bartender Flair 2026 competition. Watch some of Thailand's top bartenders go head-to-head in mixology and flair challenges with live demonstrations, cocktail crafting sessions and plenty of tricks throughout the day. That's from 11am until 9pm on the first floor of the mall. And looking ahead to next Friday, the 10th of July, Terminal 21 is hosting a Bliss and Balance yoga session with instructor Hannah. It's a chance to stretch, relax and recharge both body and mind. The session takes place on the second floor in the Tokyo Zone. For more information on these events and to find out what else is happening in and around the city ahead of time, visit our events page over on our website, alwayspattaya.com.
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0: Ladies, if you wouldn't mind, have a quick look in your handbag. 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A radio? No, of course not. But that's all right, because I'm already there, following you around all day. Crystal clear sound, no crackle, no nonsense. 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
2: Coming up in and around the city of Pattaya today and the coming week, this Friday the 3rd of July, back by popular demand, is the live performance by December Night. The show gets underway at 7:30pm, but it's worth arriving early to snag a good seat. That's over at the Loft Pub out by the Mabrajan Lake. This weekend sees one of the biggest free events of the summer coming to Pattaya Beach. That's the New Life Music Festival, taking place on Saturday the 4th of July opposite the Hard Rock Hotel, featuring live music, worship, baptisms, a drone show and appearances from a host of Thai celebrities, influencers and DJs. Gates open from 2pm and the admission is completely free. What's going on for you foodies over at the Terminal 21 shopping mall? Food lovers won't want to miss the Eat East Fest. That's now running through to the 12th of July, featuring some of the best food vendors from across eastern Thailand, serving everything from local favourites and fresh seafood to sweet treats and street food classics. Meanwhile, this weekend over at the Central Marina Outlet Mall is the Street Art Food Fest. Expect plenty of delicious food, live music and a relaxed atmosphere. That's running through until the 5th of July on the first floor of the mall. On Sunday, why not head over to the Siam Country Resort for a traditional Sunday roast? That's served from 12 noon with prices starting at just 295 baht. Now with a special roast sharer for two, including a choice of two soups for starters, your choice of meats, and a choice of four sides. It's also a great place to watch the World Cup with draft from only 89 baht. That's out by the Mabrajan Lake. Tuesday the 7th of July at the Central Marina Outlet Mall will host the Pattaya Mixologist and Bartender Flair 2026 competition. Watch some of Thailand's top bartenders go head-to-head in mixology and flair challenges with live demonstrations, cocktail crafting sessions and plenty of tricks throughout the day. That's from 11am until 9pm on the first floor of the mall. And looking ahead to next Friday, the 10th of July, Terminal 21 is hosting a Bliss and Balance yoga session with instructor Hannah. It's a chance to stretch, relax and recharge both body and mind. The session takes place on the second floor in the Tokyo Zone. For more information on these events and to find out what else is happening in and around the city ahead of time, visit our events page over on our website, alwayspattaya.com.
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1: Coming up in and around the city of Pattaya today and the coming week, this Friday the 3rd of July, back by popular demand, is the live performance by December Night. The show gets underway at 7:30pm, but it's worth arriving early to snag a good seat. That's over at the Loft Pub out by the Mabrajan Lake. This weekend sees one of the biggest free events of the summer coming to Pattaya Beach. That's the New Life Music Festival, taking place on Saturday the 4th of July opposite the Hard Rock Hotel, featuring live music, worship, baptisms, a drone show and appearances from a host of Thai celebrities, influencers and DJs. Gates open from 2pm and the admission is completely free. What's going on for you foodies over at the Terminal 21 shopping mall? Food lovers won't want to miss the Eat East Fest. That's now running through to the 12th of July, featuring some of the best food vendors from across eastern Thailand, serving everything from local favourites and fresh seafood to sweet treats and street food classics. Meanwhile, this weekend over at the Central Marina Outlet Mall is the Street Art Food Fest. Expect plenty of delicious food, live music and a relaxed atmosphere. That's running through until the 5th of July on the first floor of the mall. On Sunday, why not head over to the Siam Country Resort for a traditional Sunday roast? That's served from 12 noon with prices starting at just 295 baht. Now with a special roast sharer for two, including a choice of two soups for starters, your choice of meats, and a choice of four sides. It's also a great place to watch the World Cup with draft from only 89 baht. That's out by the Mabrajan Lake. Tuesday the 7th of July at the Central Marina Outlet Mall will host the Pattaya Mixologist and Bartender Flair 2026 competition. Watch some of Thailand's top bartenders go head-to-head in mixology and flair challenges with live demonstrations, cocktail crafting sessions and plenty of tricks throughout the day. That's from 11am until 9pm on the first floor of the mall. And looking ahead to next Friday, the 10th of July, Terminal 21 is hosting a Bliss and Balance yoga session with instructor Hannah. It's a chance to stretch, relax and recharge both body and mind. The session takes place on the second floor in the Tokyo Zone. For more information on these events and to find out what else is happening in and around the city ahead of time, visit our events page over on our website, alwayspattaya.com.
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Have you noticed? You won't lose me. I'm always here. No bad signal, no crackle, no hiss. Just fabulous Radio Pattaya.

0: from his bedroom. And everybody's calling me, but my phone don't work and his phone don't work and his.
1: Coming up now, the local and national news, sponsored by the Speak Easy Language School, bringing Thai lessons one-on-one to you anywhere in the world.
2: Coming up in and around the city of Pattaya today and the coming week, this Friday the 3rd of July, back by popular demand, is the live performance by December Night. The show gets underway at 7:30pm, but it's worth arriving early to snag a good seat. That's over at the Loft Pub out by the Mabrajan Lake. This weekend sees one of the biggest free events of the summer coming to Pattaya Beach. That's the New Life Music Festival, taking place on Saturday the 4th of July opposite the Hard Rock Hotel, featuring live music, worship, baptisms, a drone show and appearances from a host of Thai celebrities, influencers and DJs. Gates open from 2pm and the admission is completely free. What's going on for you foodies over at the Terminal 21 shopping mall? Food lovers won't want to miss the Eat East Fest. That's now running through to the 12th of July, featuring some of the best food vendors from across eastern Thailand, serving everything from local favourites and fresh seafood to sweet treats and street food classics. Meanwhile, this weekend over at the Central Marina Outlet Mall is the Street Art Food Fest. Expect plenty of delicious food, live music and a relaxed atmosphere. That's running through until the 5th of July on the first floor of the mall. On Sunday, why not head over to the Siam Country Resort for a traditional Sunday roast? That's served from 12 noon with prices starting at just 295 baht. Now with a special roast sharer for two, including a choice of two soups for starters, your choice of meats, and a choice of four sides. It's also a great place to watch the World Cup with draft from only 89 baht. That's out by the Mabrajan Lake. Tuesday the 7th of July at the Central Marina Outlet Mall will host the Pattaya Mixologist and Bartender Flair 2026 competition. Watch some of Thailand's top bartenders go head-to-head in mixology and flair challenges with live demonstrations, cocktail crafting sessions and plenty of tricks throughout the day. That's from 11am until 9pm on the first floor of the mall. And looking ahead to next Friday, the 10th of July, Terminal 21 is hosting a Bliss and Balance yoga session with instructor Hannah. It's a chance to stretch, relax and recharge both body and mind. The session takes place on the second floor in the Tokyo Zone. For more information on these events and to find out what else is happening in and around the city ahead of time, visit our events page over on our website, alwayspattaya.com.
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3: BBC News with Eileen McHugh. Events to celebrate America's 250th anniversary of declaring independence from Britain are taking place across the country. Some, though, have had to be cancelled because of a heat wave. Our correspondent Peter Bowes is among the crowds in Washington.
4: Despite the intense heat, people have been queuing for hours along Constitution Avenue. It is incredibly hot, around 40 Celsius, and very humid. Earlier, the conditions forced the cancellation of Independence Day parades in both Washington and Philadelphia, where the Declaration of Independence was signed in 1776. Here on the Washington Mall, the opening of the public entry gates to the President's event was delayed to reduce the amount of time people spend waiting in the brutal weather. But most say the conditions won't dampen their enjoyment of the day.
3: The head of Venezuela's National Assembly, Jorge Rodriguez, has insisted that rescue operations are still underway to search for survivors of last month's twin earthquakes. Almost 3,000 people are now confirmed dead. Warren Bull reports.
5: In his statement, Jorge Rodriguez said more than 16,000 people were injured in the huge earthquakes that struck on June the 24th. He defended the Venezuelan government's response, saying more than 20,000 people had received medical care so far and that 30,000 Venezuelan officials had been deployed alongside international rescue teams. They are now largely refocusing their efforts on recovery operations. Thousands of people are still in temporary shelters or even on the streets, and tens of thousands remain missing.
3: The Kremlin says President Putin has spoken by phone with Donald Trump hours after the US president held a similar call with the Ukrainian leader Volodymyr Zelensky to mark US Independence Day. Earlier, Russia warned that Ukrainian attacks would not go unanswered after an oil terminal in St. Petersburg came under attack overnight. Our correspondent in Moscow, James Landell, explains why Ukraine is targeting Russia's oil facilities.
6: Ukraine clearly seems determined to keep pressure up because it knows that it's beginning to bite. And you now have Russia, one of the biggest oil producers in the world, actually now having to contemplate importing refined fuel because it simply hasn't got enough itself because of so many Ukrainian attacks. The Russian war machine has a substantial amount of fuel in reserves. But the reason why Ukraine is striking oil refineries in St. Petersburg and elsewhere is to basically bring the war home to Russian people and hope that that puts political pressure on the Kremlin and Vladimir Putin.
3: Iranian state media say senior representatives from Hezbollah and Hamas have attended the first official day of mourning for the country's former supreme leader. They were among vast crowds of Iranians loyal to the Islamic Republic who have been paying their respects to Ayatollah Ali Khamenei in Tehran. BBC News. Greek authorities have issued evacuation alerts near the northern Greek city of Thessaloniki, where a wildfire is spreading out of control, threatening homes and businesses. It's the latest fire to break out in Europe, which in recent weeks has struggled with searing temperatures. Meta Tsikrika has the latest.
7: The fire broke out on Saturday evening in an area with low vegetation and dry grass in the suburb of Oreokastro, northwest of Thessaloniki, but spread rapidly driven by strong winds. Reports in the Greek media say the blaze has destroyed homes and industrial premises, with multiple explosions heard from the buildings. At least one factory is engulfed in flames. The authorities have also evacuated a care home, moving the residents to alternative accommodation as a precaution. More than 70 firefighters have been operating in the scene. Two have been injured fighting the blaze and have been transferred to hospital.
3: France's health minister says a doctor who tested positive for Ebola after arriving in France from the Democratic Republic of Congo has recovered and left hospital. The Congolese doctor had been in the DRC's eastern province of Ituri, responding to the major Ebola outbreak there. His was the first confirmed case of the virus in France. India has withdrawn an emergency order that imposed curbs on gas suppliers when shipments of liquefied natural gas stopped during the closure of the Strait of Hormuz. The controls, imposed in March, diverted supplies from non-priority sectors to key users. The government says the restrictions can now end. Football, and at the Men's World Cup, France is leading by a goal against Paraguay after the French superstar Kylian Mbappe scored off a penalty in the 70th minute. Earlier, Morocco became the first team to progress to the quarterfinals, beating Canada 3-0. Morocco's Azzedine Unahi scored the first two goals before Soufiane Rahimi added the third. That's the latest from...
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13: Welcome to Founders from Business Daily on the BBC World Service. I'm Leanna Byrne. Today I'm talking to Charlotte Tilbury, the cosmetics entrepreneur behind one of the world's most successful beauty brands. We spoke on one of the hottest days in London this summer, with three fans whirring in the background, perhaps not unlike the fashion shoots where she first honed her craft as a makeup artist. Charlotte, will you indulge me? I'm going to give a little blurb about you.
14: Oh, thank you. Thank you so much.
13: So you're one of those founders whose products, they're everywhere, but whose story people don't always know. You started out as a makeup artist with a big vision, spent years working with some of the biggest names in fashion, film, beauty, and then built Charlotte Tilbury into one of the most successful beauty brands in the world today. Millions of people use your products, your company's worth billions, and you've also been honoured with a CBE. So welcome to Meet the Founders.
14: Thank you so much for having me on. What a privilege and an honour.
13: Well, it must be funny when you might walk through airports, you go to one like big department store and you just see your stuff everywhere. I mean, do you ever just kind of go past it and go, there's me?
14: It's always amazing. It's always amazing. I think when you have a vision to build the biggest beauty kind of brand that the UK's ever had was really my mission from the beginning. And I think when you see that, it does fill you with such pride and joy. And you're so grateful to everyone, your consumers, your team, you know, who helped you build the dream. I really saw a white space in the market, and I saw there was a massive gap. And having, you know, as you said, worked on couture shows and runways and worked with supermodels and celebrities and red carpets, Oscars, you know, covers of Vogue, whatever. And I did that for 21 years before I built my brand. I was also a creative consultant, and so I would work with, you know, amazing entrepreneurs, super inspirational, you know, people like Tom Ford, people like Marc Jacobs, and, you know, all of that kind of informed, really, it was a great sort of MBA, really kind of informing where I've ended up, and having worked on millions of faces, you know, really kind of knowing, you know, undertones, overtones, you know, looking at you gorgeously, Leanne, with your beautiful blue eyes, dark hair, and sort of, you know, gorgeous peachy skin, you know, exactly for your face, what exactly would suit you with your, you know, your skin tone, undertone, overtone, hair colour, eye colour, and really making sure that when I did something, it really had to be revolutionary, because my whole thing is all about innovation, disruption, and not just being another Me Too brand. And it was that was really important. And I felt also that I was very frustrated as a makeup artist. I was constantly using mixing mediums to create things and products that weren't there, and then people would say to me, oh, I want to look like, you know, whoever, Kate Moss or whoever I was doing makeup on, and they were like, oh, but I can't look like that. And I'm like, yes, you can, you know, whatever celebrity I was working on, because they didn't have the, they were, you know, then I thought, oh Christ, I don't have the total products to give them. And so I really, you know, working with the biggest laboratories in the world and working on blue sky formulas, and really, you know, I got into this amazing relationship with them and being able to come up with incredible products and inventing products. And then I realized, so I would always have this mission that I would hone my craft, work with the biggest, you know, laboratories, you know, get to the top of my industry, and then create my brand.
15: Did you have any doubters? Did you have any people say, why is she doing this? So well, she's successful in her own right.
14: Yes, I think, listen, I think there'll always be the naysayers, right? There'll always be the people. I mean, what does, you know, Steve Jobs always say? The people that are crazy enough to want to change the world are the ones that do. So, yes, I think people said to me, you know, five conglomerates own the world. Why would you bother? You won't be successful. You know what? If you see the space, and you see the white space, and you see the opportunity, and you know that the customer need state is not being met, then you know it's going to be a success. And I think certainly with myself, I had unwavering doubt that it would be a success. And, you know, I'd done 21 years at the top of my industry and game, flying around the world, doing everyone. So I was like, oh, no, I'm an expert. And I have a unique artistry and have got to the top of my industry. It's been arguably the world's number one makeup artist. So I knew what was missing. And I have a very unique way of creating, even when I'm creating product, whether it's kind of the artistry of color, the magic of light, the power of layering, all of that that really didn't exist. So I've invented categories and reinvented categories. So I saw that, but then you also, once you create great product, you've got to build a brand. Right from the beginning, I had this vision of, you've got to anticipate where the world's going to be, where the customer's going to be, how is it going to pivot and change. And so from the beginning, I hired, you know, really a CDO, a chief digital officer, to really kind of, and I really, to build, you know, it was very unusual at that time, launching with a kind of website and a countdown and et cetera. But then I had this tech vision, and it wasn't really there. I'd go and see my friends in technology and say, listen, I want to be able to do augmented reality. They're like, no, that we're not there yet. We're trying to do face mapping, and it's really slow, and it's glitching, and it's not working. So, but eventually the tech catches up, a bit like the science. You have these dreams. I always say I'm bottling dreams, selling dreams, and making dreams come true for my gorgeous customers. And it was then the technology, you know, would catch up. So what I really wanted to do was scale me, because I wanted to scale my unique artistry and give it to the world, because I had given it to a few incredible people from the, you know, amazing film industries and fashion industries. But I was like, how do I democratize that and scale that and give it to everyone?
15: I want to get to know you more, because Let's go back to the very start. You were born in London in 1973, and you had very creative parents who were both artists in their own right. Your father was a painter. Yes. Your mom was in fashion.
14: Yeah.
15: What was that upbringing like?
14: It was wonderful. I think I was brought up between Ibiza and London, but predominantly Ibiza, and then went to boarding school at 13. But
15: growing up in Ibiza sounds great.
14: Yeah, it was great, by the way. It was great. I think it's just, it was a sort of melting pot of kind of like, you know, lots of different sort of eclectic people, which was so fantastic, but also lots of captains of industry from lots of areas, whether it was kind of acting or racing or writing, businesses, entrepreneurs, etc., hippies, I mean, I love it, different thinkers, you know. And I think for me, what that really gave me was a free type of thinking, an entrepreneurial, is informed by entrepreneurial thinking, my limitless thinking, my out creating, out thinking, and sort of, you know, disrupting the status quo. And I think that really has helped me be the entrepreneur. I don't think I'd be the entrepreneur I am today without that.
15: How did you know that you wanted to get into makeup?
14: Well, I tell you when I knew. At 13, when I went to boarding school, a beauty editor gave me a trunk of makeup, and I went there instead of a trunk of tuck. And I started doing people's, you know, makeup. My father's an artist, so it was natural for me that I was quite artistic, and I immediately understood faces and the architecture of them and how to amplify that. And so I immediately started doing it, and then I just thought, you know what, there's a real gap in the market for, you know, the hyper-personalisation. Back then I was thinking about that, you know, now it's really something that I've really, you know, sort of indoctrinated across my brand. The kind of, you know, if you think about how people are searching today, or kind of, you know, thinking about my tech stack and tools, it's all about personalization. What looks good on Leanna, you know, so how can I make it? And that was the democratization of how did I put myself in everyone's pocket, you know, through technology. So you're always anticipating as a business leader, not just the product you're creating. Its product is king, and it starts with the product, but it's then how do you deliver that, how do you serve your consumer, how do you then scale that globally around the world. And you know, I'm really proud to say that Charlotte Tilbury is a beauty has become a real success globally, from China to America to all over Europe and all over the world, which is just amazing. In the Middle East, it's fantastic. It's been an incredible ride, an incredible journey.
15: Yeah, and so you were doing people's makeup when you were in school, and then you decided to study makeup in London, didn't
14: yes.
15: you? How was that? What did you learn there? And then what was your first job?
14: So my first job, I literally left boarding school at 18 and did makeup. I knew exactly what I wanted to do very early on. I was one of those people that I was just like, am I going to university or not going to university? What's the point of it? That entrepreneurial spirit was just buzzing inside me. And I was like, I just want to be a makeup artist, and I want to hone my skills, and I want to then eventually have a brand. And I remember saying that to my parents. I was like, one day I'm going to have a brand that's going to be really big. And they'd be like, oh, marvellous, darling, marvellous. You know, sort of, and, you know, but I did. And I think my whole motto in life is dare to dream it, dare to believe it, and dare to do it. I think all of that is just never give up. Feel the fear, do it anyway, and you will achieve your dreams.
16: 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I'm Leanna Byrne. Today I'm speaking to Charlotte Tilbury, the makeup artist and entrepreneur behind the global beauty brand.
14: Every challenge I've had has made me a better leader, a better businesswoman. And, you know, even if I think about, you know, one of the biggest challenges we have is COVID. So, you know, COVID, suddenly you're like, oh my God, I've got a brand, I've got a company, I'm the leader of this company. And suddenly I've got 1,000 people working for me, and 60% of my business is offline. So all the shops are closed. What am I going to do? And then I had to pivot the business in literally 8 weeks. And we did. And the way that we did that is that then, you know, it was suddenly like, okay, I'm going to suddenly start going live. I'm going to start broadcasting around the world, to China, to America, to kind of, you know, going live on the Today Show, etc. I'm going to create the world's first ever press day. So everyone was locked up in their house. And then I got 3,000 people live. I was like, to my press team, I was like, we just got to go. We can't afford to not do this. We're a small company. We got to go. So then we galvanized everyone. Everyone was so wonderful around the world. They all tuned in. It was amazing. And then what we saw was that also people were dropping their advertising. I was like, we've got to go into the eye of the storm. We cannot afford to do this. So that meant that we could pivot the business very fast in COVID. And we then ended up doing bigger numbers after 9 weeks in COVID than we were doing pre-COVID.
15: That same year, Puig acquired a big stake in your company.
14: Yes.
15: I'm sure that's really tough, though, as like it's your name on the brand, and then somebody comes in. Was that a difficult decision for you?
14: No, not at all. In fact, it was very proactive on my behalf. I was actually kind of changing around. I was working sort of from like 6 a.m. till God knows what time at night. It was wonderful. And, you know, I think it was great because obviously, you know, Puig is the home of Love Brands and Audacious Founders. So it was actually a really celebratory moment to be able to partner with them, because obviously I'm still a shareholder, and that was really fantastic. And what's been so brilliant about working with them is just, you know, them kind of really understanding founders and allowing that autonomy to really build my business and really respect and understand it. So it's been really fantastic.
15: It has been extended, hasn't it, until 2030?
14: Yes.
15: And then by 2031, is the idea that you would exit the business? How do you feel about that? How do you reflect on that?
14: I think we'll see when that time comes.
15: Yeah, fair enough. Do you think a lot has changed since you even founded the company in terms of beauty trends, in terms of like how the industry is working right now?
14: I think that, listen, we're living in a world now with AI where it's man against machine, and we are, you know, that's why I love my products, because everyone's exhausted, everyone's dehydrated, like, you know, pollution, everything's changing, right? And not just environmentally, but also the speed. And so I'm grateful that I had that foresight and vision up front to build a beauty tech company, because I'm able to pivot and be agile, because I think it is changing.
15: I'd love to get your thoughts on social media in terms of beauty trends, and I'm sure you saw, like, recently the UK is bringing in rules for under 16, so not going to... What do you think about that?
14: Listen, I think it's... I think it's quite good, really. I think, you know, I think... You know, when you see some people sort of sometimes they're like, you know, on telephones and they come off and they're just exhausted. I just think, let children be children. I look at my kids, you know, and I just think, you know, I allow limited time. You know, my youngest... who's 11, I don't let him have a telephone. So, because I think it wires the brain sometimes. It's just like hours and go down a rabbit hole. And I think there's this beautiful life. Let's celebrate it. Let's get in the room and be in now.
15: So there's young kids, like, they're putting retinol on their skin when they're 8 years old. As somebody who's, like, really into, you know, the beauty industry and particularly skin, like, how do you feel about, like, young people having that so much?
14: Listen, I think, you know, I don't believe in that. That's wrong. You know, I think that, you know, when you've got 8 year old skin, that's what we're all trying to get, 8 year old skin. But the fact is that, hey, you do not need to mess with your skin. So don't not mess with your skin. You don't need to. You don't need products like that. They're built for people and they're older.
15: Exactly. So. We've got lots of expectations from consumers for beauty brands. One is about cruelty-free. Last year, you opted out of the Bunny Cert. It's Cruelty Free International's updated certification
14: program. We are
15: program.
14: A cruelty-free brand.
15: Yes. Do you want to have another certificate? Or
14: you don't necessarily need to be certified, and that's what I'm realising in the industry, is what I realised it was, it's slowing down it, just how long we were going through all of this different process. But I am one that we do due diligence on everyone we use, on all our suppliers. We are 1,000%. As long as I am at this brand, we will remain and are cruelty-free. It's incredibly important to me.
15: Yeah, so you're happy the homework can be corrected?
14: 1,000%. Yeah. We check every single supplier and everything we do. And I know, you know, even launching in China, we will not test on animals. We will never test on animals as long as I'm here. It is really important to me. What we were realizing is that people were not testing on animals. You don't necessarily have to have this certificate, but the due diligence is there, and absolutely not, and we never will. It's very important to me.
15: Yeah. Tell me about some of your newer products for China, because that is quite interesting in terms of, like, how you have to adapt for certain markets, and China is such a huge market.
14: China's amazing. It's fantastic. And we only have 20 shops, and we are basically an online business predominantly there. So we're 80% of our business is online at the moment. And we've become the number one social viral brand in China. You know, I am a live founder. Luckily, the Chinese people love me and I love them. When I went there, we actually crashed the internet. I went on with this amazing, my brand ambassador called Kun. And we did this live, with live streaming on TikTok. And I took him to the Met Ball, and then we kind of, you know, did something. We did some social viral content. We went through an entire strategy. And then as a result of that, we then did something with Vogue, and we did something with TikTok, and we kind of content, and we, you know, we meet the zeitgeist at a kind of a social moment. And it became, yeah, the number one trending thing so in China. So,
15: yeah, is there any countries that you're not in that you'd love to be in?
14: Japan. I think we still got to go to Japan.
15: I'm surprised you're not in Japan already.
14: Yeah, no, not yet. But we're moving there. I mean, it's 13 years. We're going pretty fast.
15: Yeah, for sure. Of course. Yeah. It's a hop, skipping away
14: soon.
15: From China.
14: Coming
15: just
14: soon.
15: To
14: yeah, exactly. Exactly. Coming soon.
15: Great. Charlotte, I have two more questions for you.
14: Yes.
15: First of all, what do you want your legacy to be?
14: I think it's all about the Tilbury feeling. It's about how you make people look and feel, and to be remembered for that, really, that, you know, you help empower people.
15: And my last question, if you could go back to the very beginning of Charlotte Tilbury and founding Charlotte Tilbury, would you do anything differently? And what would you tell yourself back then?
14: I wouldn't do anything differently. You know, even some of the setbacks or the challenges I've had have just made me a much better businesswoman. And that's why I say to anyone listening to this podcast, always see adversity as an opportunity. Always see challenge as opportunity. Never give up. Stay focused. And, you know, I listen, I'm an audacious thinker. I want to conquer the world. Like, it's just who I am. I'm hardwired that way. And I don't see... limitations. I think in a limitless way. I always think just because it's been done a certain way for years, who cares? Rip up the rule book, change the status quo.
15: You're such a positive person. At any point, did you ever think that you could fail?
14: No. I'm like, why would I do that? Like,
15: I love that answer. I'm delighted by that answer. That's great. No, it's very inspirational.
14: Exactly. I just, you know, I'm all about rewiring the brain. I just think, listen, if you want to get from the brand that I created, you know, in 2013 to where I am today, well, then you are going to have challenges, because it's the only way you're going to grow. Every human being is beautiful on this planet. Every human being is amazing. Every human being can achieve whatever they want. They are only limited by their own beliefs.
15: Charlotte Tilbury, it's been an absolute pleasure.
14: Thank you so much.
16: That was Charlotte Tilbury, makeup artist and founder of the beauty brand Charlotte Tilbury. She was speaking to me, Leanna Byrne, for this edition of Business Daily. The episode was produced by Amber Mahmood. To get in touch with the team, email us at businessdaily@bbc.co.uk.

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1: Nice work if you can get it. It's World Business Report from the BBC World Service. I'm Sam Fenwick. The Japanese yen sinks to its lowest since 1986. What can stop the decline? Gold's meant to shine when the world's nervous, so why is it heading for its worst quarter on record? Nike bets a fortune on football. We'll ask if the gamble's paid off. So the Japanese yen is at its weakest since 1986. On Tuesday, it slipped past 162 to the dollar, a level it hasn't touched in nearly 40 years. And here's the puzzle. Japan's central bank has been rising interest rates. The government spent a record $72 billion in the spring trying to prop up the currency, yet it still falls. If you're in Japan, that means a more expensive shop at the grocery store or a pricier tank of fuel. And for businesses like the one Robert Applin runs, Benchmark, a small construction company in Tokyo, then life is really tough.
3: When our materials are imported, that really affects the price of materials. It's really difficult. But I'm locked in on a lot of contracts at the moment that I set prices like 6 months ago. I can't change that at the moment. We're stuck between a rock and a hard place, I'd say.
4: How much are you losing then?
3: I'd say 10-15%. It's very, very difficult.
4: And how long can you go on like that for?
3: Not for much longer. Some jobs I'm going to make a loss on at the moment. The economy here is so stagnant. I mean, another problem we've got at the moment is because of the Iran war, there's lots of issues with materials that we can't get at the moment, like certain type of foam insulation for flooring. Anything that's oil-based, paint-wise, is the real issue. How long can we go on for? If things get really bad, 18 months or so, we can carry on like this, maybe.
1: Robert Applin there was talking to my colleague Sarah Rogers. But if you're in Tokyo selling cars abroad, it's quite good news for you. So why won't the yen stop falling? And is anyone going to step in to catch it? Jesper Kohl has watched Japan's economy up close since the 1980s. He's the expert director at Monex Group in Tokyo.
2: Yes, interest rates in Japan here are going up. But they're going up at a very slow and very measured pace. And meanwhile, particularly in the United States of America, there is now growing confidence that the Federal Reserve, that American interest rates, are actually going to go up again rather than down. So, you know, what does it actually mean? If you're a Japanese financial firm, you can borrow in Japan for 1%. You can invest in America for about 4%. Pocket the 3 percentage points different and play golf all afternoon.
1: And when you put it like that.
2: and it's very interesting. I mean, look, currencies are always, you can make them as complicated as you want. But at the end of the day, the difference between your rate of return in one country versus what you can make in the other country gives rise to what is called a carry trade. You know, so you borrow in yen for 1%, you invest in America for 4%, and, you know, you live happily ever after. And that fundamental is not going to be changing.
1: when you talk about that carry trade, is that how we understand it as people selling their yen?
2: That's exactly what it is. Whether it is Mrs. Watanabe, you know, the Japanese saver, basically saying, well, what's my choice? I can get 1% in Japan, or I can get 4.5% in the United States of America. Well, I take my chances and I go with America. And by the way, for the last 2.5 years, the yen has been weakening. There have been very short periods of government intervention, but basically that's just a drop in the bucket. The fundamental trend is one of yen weakness because money is being pulled out of Japan as the rates of return are higher elsewhere.
1: But does that not then contribute to the decline of the value of a currency if everyone's selling it off?
2: No, you're exactly right. It is a debasement. It is a devaluation. And obviously, there is an impact on the different parts of the Japanese economy. Specifically, large Japanese corporations benefit from a weaker yen. Toyota, for example, does almost 80% of its profits outside of Japan, particularly in the United States of America. So for every 10 yen that the yen weakens, Toyota makes about 12% more profits. So it's good for Japanese companies. Conversely, it is bad for Mr. and Mrs. Watanabe because the cost of imports of energy, the cost of imports of food, you know, keeps on going up. And as a result of that, the purchasing power of Mr. and Mrs. Watanabe is going down.
1: And how hard are households in Japan feeling right now? How hard pressed are they?
2: I mean, we are human beings, right? We're creatures of habits. And remember, for basically 30 years, I had modest deflation, consumer prices falling by about 0.5% to 1%, which gives you a natural boost to your purchasing power. Now, for the first time in 30 years, it's the other way around. Prices are going up and the government tries to intervene. They put in some price controls, for example, for education or for gasoline prices. But meanwhile, other prices, whether it's for services, whether it's for clothing, whether it is for your refrigerator, all of those prices are going up. And since it's the first time in 30 years, it really is quite a shock. When you look at opinion polls, you find that now 80 to 85% of the Japanese people are angry at the rise in prices that is eroding their purchasing power and their quality of life.
1: And how does the new prime minister

0: priority is on companies rather than the consumer.
1: I was looking at some of the tourism figures. So Japan recorded 42.7 million foreign visitors last year.
0: Yeah.
1: That makes it Japan's second biggest export after cars.
0: Yeah.
1: And the weak yen is kind of the main driver behind that. And you kind of think that that must lead to jobs and within the service sector, things like that. So is that where the focus is? It's about driving growth by job creation. You talked about, you know, companies investing in country.
0: So, Sam, what is very interesting is, like, of course, you are making the right and correct argument. The problem is that Japan is running out of labor. I don't have a youth unemployment problem. You find that already 98% of all university graduates have a job offer already for when they graduate next year. There's a scarcity of labor. There's a scarcity of skill. So it's not this Western thinking, oh, this is good because it creates jobs. Well, in Japan, it's actually the opposite. Everywhere you look, there is shortages of labor. And as a result of that, wages are starting to go up as well, particularly for the younger generation.
1: What's going to have to happen? How do we get ourselves out of this situation?
0: I think, you know, that at the end of the day, the currency is not a policy tool or a policy goal. The currency is the outcome of your monetary, your fiscal, your tax policy, and your regulatory policy. And right now, there is no change in Japan's policy mix. You find that real interest rates here are still negative. In fact, Japan is the only country where interest rates are lower than the rate of inflation. And, you know, you don't have to be a whizzy economist to figure out that when you've got real interest rates being negative, you should be investing overseas rather than at home. And that's exactly what makes the yen weaker.
1: So I don't quite understand from talking to you where you sit on this. Do you think that the policy is wrong, that the government is kind of adopting?
0: You know, what is the target that I have, right? As a financial, as an investor, you know, running my fund, for the last 3 years, I've been short the yen and bullish the US dollar. And I think that for all intents and purposes, that yen dollar is likely to go towards 200. You know, we've come from about 100, 110 to now 162, 163. I think the drivers that have gotten us there are going to continue to stay in place because neither the US government nor the Japanese government wants to dramatically change the direction of interest rates or fiscal policy. So what dynamics got us to yen weakness is going to continue to stay in place.
1: Interesting. So as an investor, you just have to play the system you've got in front of you.
0: Yeah. I mean, you know, and again, what do you do practically? You talked about the inbound tourism, right? Obviously, you know, if you now get on an aeroplane in England and you fly over to Japan, you will find that you can buy basically twice as much as what you could buy in England with your money here in Japan, which is exactly why the tourists are coming here. They find whether it's a beer, whether it's a Coca-Cola, whether it's an evening meal, you know, it's basically half price of what it would be in Manchester or in London or anywhere else in the UK. And so as a result of that, everybody's coming here. Conversely, you find that Mr. and Mrs. Watanabe is not traveling overseas anymore. You're seeing this. You know, UK universities, UK boarding schools, basically there's no more Japanese kids because the parents simply can't afford it because the yen has gotten so weak. So is this good? Is this bad? We can have a long discussion about the societal impact on the whole thing. But from a finance perspective, what is the advice that you give to people when the authorities intervene in currency markets? This will, of course, have a temporary effect of getting the yen a little bit stronger, but that temporary effect is likely to be a buying opportunity to actually shift more money overseas.
1: That was Jesper Kohl there from Monex Group. He was speaking to me earlier from Tokyo. Jennifer Schneider is with us. She's a financial advisor at Brighton Securities in Rochester, New York. And she's actually one of those people advising on where we should all put our savings. Jennifer, you just heard all of that

0: Jesper had a great line, didn't it? Borrow cheap in Japan, invest in America, and then go and play golf. Now, I know you're a very keen golfer. That's quite good for a hedge fund, perhaps. But what about the clients that might be saving for your pension? Are they going to end up on the golf course?
1: Yes, I think they will. Everything that your guest had just said makes absolute sense. This is what hedge funds have been doing for years. Imagine borrowing where rates are at 0.5% and investing where you can earn 5%. You do the spread, you pay back the debt, you're winning. We as the individual investors, it's important to note, we're not really controlling markets as much. And I think we all know this. It is large hedge funds and institutions that do that. But we are reaping the benefits. So what does this mean for the average pension investor? We're not paying for hedge funds directly, but pension funds and 401ks invest in the same markets. So this carry trade has helped push asset prices higher, which has boosted returns. But if that engine suddenly shifts into reverse, if the yen starts growing again, investors around the world, including everyday retirees, could feel the bumps.
0: So you need to check out for that. You're going to stay with us throughout the program, Jennifer. Thank you very much for that insight. You're listening to World Business Report from the BBC World Service with me, Sam Fenwick. It's the most successful tennis tournament in the world, set to make around $500 million in a fortnight. And yet a ground ticket can still cost around $40, strawberries and cream under $4. And you won't find advertising hoardings around the court. So how does Wimbledon make so much by selling itself so modestly? And can it keep the players happy when they're saying that they get a too small a slice?
2: Where I think tennis is perhaps doing a better job is it's recognising that it is generating record revenues. But then if you're giving away even 10% of that revenue in prize funds, then I think it's giving away a fair share of that revenue. Of course, players will want to earn more. But what Wimbledon and what tennis are doing is ensuring long-term legacy for the sport so that they can pay the players in the next 10, 20, 30, 40, 50 years, and they're not completely destabilising the sport.
0: There is the CEO of Wimbledon, and you can hear more of his interview by searching for Business Daily wherever you get your BBC podcasts and on bbc.com. Now, gold is meant to be the thing you run to when the world feels dangerous. So with a war around the Gulf and talks on a knife edge, you'd expect it to be flying, but actually it's doing the opposite. The price is just about clinging on above $4,000 an ounce, and it's heading for its worst quarter in worst quarter on record. Now, back in January, you might remember that we were talking about it touching $5,500. So what's gone on? I asked Adrian Ash, Research Director at Bullion Vault.
3: I mean, all through the 2020s to date, you know, gold has really been rising very sharply on the kind of perma crisis that we've had since the pandemic. So when we got to the new year, I mean, things were really aligned for gold. You had what the US president was doing in Venezuela, threatening to invade Greenland. The US dollar was at its lowest in 4 years against other currencies. White House was openly attacking the US central bank, the Federal Reserve. And as a result of US policy, and let's face it, the chaos of US diplomacy, central bank demand for gold was making headlines.
0: So let's kind of get to where we are now. And the US central bank and interest rates, it's still part of the issue, isn't it? There is a suggestion that they might start to up rates. Is that what's taking the shine off gold?
3: I think very much so. I mean, if you look at that perfect storm you had in the new year that got gold to $5,500, a lot of those assumptions, a lot of those trends appear to have flipped entirely. Interest rate expectations have completely flipped. People on markets now expect the Fed will be raising rates because of what happened to oil as a result of the Iran war.
0: Presumably, central banks have then bought up the gold.
3: It's very difficult to know. China reports what it buys, but no one really believes that that's the full picture. So it's difficult to know how much China is really buying for its sovereign reserves. But what we do know is that as a result of the war in March, several central banks actually either slowed reversed some of their gold buying. Turkey, for instance, liquidated quite a chunk of its gold holdings because it needed the cash. If you buy gold going into what looks like, you know, a pretty dramatic crisis, and particularly in that region where Turkey is, and particularly for emerging market central banks, where the dollar suddenly rebounded, interest rates suddenly shoot higher, the cost of energy imports suddenly shoot higher, Turkey needed to liquidate and get some cash. And gold was the perfect thing because it was so very highly priced compared to where it had bought it.
0: So what you might want to do now then, if you have bought gold when it was at a very high price, you keep hold of it, don't you?
3: Gold as a long-term form of kind of portfolio insurance, I think, is the way that many central banks and also money managers see it. You know, wealth managers will look at gold as being a long-term portfolio hedge. It's something which tends to do well when other assets do badly. And of course, what we haven't had, even with the Iran war spiking interest rates and the cost of energy, etc., we haven't yet had any kind of real downturn in the stock market. We've had some wobbles, particularly in the big AI tech-centered stocks. At the moment, the US stock market's up for the year to date. Gold is down year to date now. So, you know, if people are thinking about gold as being a form of financial insurance, then I think it's definitely worth thinking, well, you know, gold's a lot cheaper than it was. And a lot of the heat has come out of the market. And certainly, I think, you know, it's an opportunity potentially for people who say, well, I'll take it in a long term. If I want to look at gold as a safe haven, which I need to liquidate in a crisis, well, it's cheaper today than it was.
0: Adrian Ash there from Bullion Vault. Jennifer Schneider, do kind of ordinary people look at gold in the same way? I mean, we're talking about, you know, central banks buying up massive chunks of bullion, if that's what you call them. You probably don't, do you?
1: No, but there is a lot of push for gold. Every other commercial on news is put your retirement in gold, et cetera. And the truth is you have to speak to financial analyst advisors, people that understand the markets. It's really about the diversification of gold. This is not necessarily the end of gold. It's gone through many corrections over the decades. But the biggest culprit, it's not that lack of the global uncertainty. It's what your previous guest was saying. It's the higher interest rates. And when investors can earn solid returns in cash and bonds, an asset like gold that pays no income becomes less attractive.
0: Right. That's interesting. Well, thank you very much. Jennifer, stay there because you've probably seen this advert.
4: The kid's ready. I'm ready.
5: Guys, what are you doing?
0: It's got Ronaldo in it, it's got Mbappe in it, it's got Haaland in it. Somehow it's got Kim Kardashian in it and Ted Lasso, and they're all tearing up a film studio. It's for Nike, and Nike says it has been viewed more than a billion times, and it can't have been cheap. And it comes while the brand's under real financial pressure. Shares are down about 36% this year, with Adidas, Hoka and On all taking some of that market share. And in the last hour or so, Nike's full year results have landed. Now, they are better than expected. Sales just under $11 billion and a jump in profit, but the shares slipped anyway, and that's because the bosses struck quite a cautious note. So, Jennifer, you've been having a look at these figures as they've been come in, as they've come in. First reading, is the company turning a corner?
1: We hope so. We have a good quarter, but it's not just going to be one quarter. That's the big thing that we need to see. Investors want to see the money. We need to see continued profits. And it seems like we're going in the right direction. This was an incredible advertisement. My head was spinning after watching it. I'm not even sure what I had just watched. But yeah,
0: it is
1: completely
0: amazing,
1: appreciate
0: it. We'll talk about that more in a minute. Interestingly, their profits were boosted by a huge tariff refund for this fourth quarter.
1: Mm-hmm. Yeah, that's one of the benefits that Nike definitely saw. So that, and probably one of the only stories that we really hear about the tariff. So good on Nike for that.
0: And well, presumably we'll see more of that as more businesses start getting refunds with tariffs. China. Now, everyone was watching China. It came in weaker, but no worse than expected. So are China sales coming back? What does that tell us about the kind of that market?
1: Yeah, China, that was the lag, down 12%. And it's, again, on that competition, the more local competitors that they have there. Nike just needs to turn around the brand resonance that we all have with it. That's what they're going to focus on. The sales were poor because of relics that they leaned into, and they're getting back to just do it vibe. That's where they got everyone's attention, and that's what we want to see. Well, that swoosh means a lot.
6: Well, yeah, The swoosh. Let's bring in a branding expert now, Pam Danziger. She's the founder of Unity Marketing and is a senior contributor to Forbes. How does a brand under so much financial pressure justify spending what must have been an absolute fortune on this advertising campaign? Rip the script.
7: Well, that's because the World Cup represents a tremendous opportunity for Nike to effect the turnaround that they've been trying to effect. Because they really have, you know, as I look at the numbers, the Nike brand has really lost connection, particularly in footwear, with their customers. So I think that the World Cup represents a tremendous opportunity. So I can't fault them for investing what they did in the Rip the Script video, and videos are turning, you know, more and more brands are turning to the long form video as a way of deeper storytelling, and that also I think comes across very well when you look at the Nike video. They've got all their stars.
6: I mean, it's littered with them. I mean, there's 8 minutes and there's literally like a new star every second. But you've argued, haven't you, that Adidas is actually winning over the serious sports fans. So why do you think they're getting it right where Nike might be going wrong?
7: Well, you know, Adidas has just has really had tremendous momentum coming into the World Cup. One, they're an official FIFA global partner, so they get a lot more exposure in an official capacity, and they're dressing 14 teams versus Nike dressing 12. Mm-hmm. And this year, RepTrack, which is a global corporate reputation tracking consultancy, found Nike or Adidas was the number two most respected brand globally, second only to Lego. And Nike was at 50. Now, that wasn't a bad showing, but nowhere near Adidas. So if you look at it, I mean, Adidas is really coming on strong with a tremendous amount of momentum.
6: These adverts, you know, it's a bit of a rite of passage, isn't it? You have a World Cup, you have a fantastic advert campaign that goes with it. They feel like the Christmas adverts to me. Everyone wants to watch them. Everyone wants to talk about them. But do they actually turn into product shifting out of store?
7: Well, I think that they most definitely can. And, you know, if we look at Nike's results, their direct revenues were down in the quarter and off the year. So they really have lost a lot of connection with customers. So that is going to, I think, be really important. And who ends up in the final games, I think, is also going to be, you know, really telling for both of these brands.
6: Yeah, and you can't control that, can you? That is literally down to the players on the pitch. Jen, we said before, you're a very keen golfer yourself. Who's winning on the fairways these days? Is Nike still the one to beat?
1: Yes, Nike dropped out of actually making equipment about 10 years ago, but that swoosh remains strong with Scottie Scheffler, Rory McIlroy, and of course, the one, the only, Tiger Woods. He transformed Nike Golf, and I really appreciate the stop following everyone else's expectations and write your own story. I hope it lands.
6: Why do you think that they're still dominant on the golf course, but not so much on the football pitch?
1: Tiger Woods, everywhere you look. The man transformed it. If you golf, you understand the intensity of the sport, and it is so frustrating. There's another four-letter word to describe golf. We're not going to say that, but it is a fantastic sport, and the swoosh resonates with it tremendously.
6: Well, thank you both very much for joining us today on World Business Report. Jennifer Schneider there from Brighton Securities, Pam Danziger, founder of Unity Marketing. That's all for today. 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